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0: Well, as I mentioned earlier on, we'll be chatting with some of the folks who are putting on this special event this Saturday night, the Oldies and Goldies Ball at the Theatre Guild lobby. And if you know the Theatre Guild, it has a beautiful lobby, and then I think it will expand to the outside. Well, let me say good evening and welcome. By the way, your name, first of all.
1: Yes, good night, Bobby. My name is Mr. Lancelot Franz Cummings. I serve as the president for the Guyana Dance Sport Federation.
0: Yeah, well, dancing, you have to have rhythm. So in order to get the rhythm, the music has to be loud. So I'll encourage you to be a little louder as we go along. All right.
1: Okay, no
0: problem. So is this a dance group? Do you have like a dance group? I know in the old days there were groups that did like ballroom dancing, that kind of, is this the same type of thing?
1: Well, yes, we have groups, right? But they're under, we're the body that will be like the umbrella body for those groups.
0: And what format this ball will take?
1: Okay, firstly, the dress code is in effect because we are looking at things from a different level or a different angle. As ballroom dancers, we always dress, mm-hmm, in a certain way.
0: Okay.
1: Because it's like, when you go,

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And when you love, you shall not say the Lord is in my heart. You shall say I am in the heart of the Lord. And when he assigns you to his sacred fires, fear not, for you shall not be burned. His love is to melt you like a rippling brook. You shall know pain of too much tenderness. You shall know

0: 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Best variety. Playing the hits. Hit after hit after hit.
1: 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We're simply the best. Best. 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
0: Stimulating, provocative, in your face, all over the place.
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2: Welcome to the Bread of Life broadcast. I'm your friend, Pastor Mohan. Today we're going to be talking about pride. Now, if someone is a drunk, they know it. If somebody is a crook, they know it. But the sin of pride is so subtle, most people don't know that they are proud. Pride is the cause why Satan was cast down from heaven, because he wanted to be like God. The Bible tells us in the book of James, James asked a very important question. He said, "Why are you having so many quarrels and fight among you?" The reason was pride. Adam and Eve, they got into trouble because of pride. There is many example in the scripture in reference to the subtleness of this sin called pride. No wonder we find in the book of Proverbs that pride is at the top of God's hate list, so to speak. Let me give you a survey of some of the references found in the Bible regarding pride. The book of James chapter 4 and verse 6. It states, "God opposes the proud, but give grace to the humble." Again, in the same chapter in verse number 10, the scripture tells us, "Humble yourself before the Lord, and he will lift you up." In other words, don't try to lift yourself up, but humble yourself in the Lord, and he will lift you up. According to the Gospel of St. Luke chapter 14 and verse 11, "For everyone who exalts himself will be humbled, and he who humbled himself shall be exalted." Again, in the book of Proverbs, "Pride goes before destruction, a haughty spirit before a fall." Now, these are a number of scriptures that we have in respect to pride, the danger of pride. Someone explained this in a very simple way. They say these are the marks of one who is being boastful or filled with pride. You don't always have to be on the top. You don't always have to have the last say. You don't always have to win the fight. And you must be willing to say sorry even when you believe you are right. Someone puts it this way, "No problem is too big to solve, is people who are too big to become small." In other words, we can solve our problems if we simply humble ourselves and not being puffed up with pride. So I say to you today, let us remember what the Bible tells us. "For everyone who exalts himself will be humbled, and he who humbled himself shall be exalted." Let us not be carried away with the sin of pride, but let us humble ourselves before the Lord, and he will lift you up. Now, that will do it for us today on this edition of the Bread of Life broadcast. I'm your friend, Pastor Mohan. Until next time, may God richly bless you and your family.
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0: 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Good morning. It is August 27th. It's Thursday, obvious, at 2026. I hope you had a great night past, and you're looking forward to a wonderful day today. So we continue here on 104.1 Light FM. Usually going over a little bit at the top of the hour. Nevertheless, the important thing is that we bring you the news, the information, and the entertainment. So, great day ahead as we welcome you to Bobby in the Morning. And as usual, let's get down with the first order. That's the news.
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0: 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Guyana signs an agreement for the hosting of the CARIFTA Games in 2027. And Guyana gets 12 million barrels in September and 11 million in October. Those stories and more after a word from our sponsor.
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0: And now for the news in detail, I am Bobby Vera. A pleasant good morning to you. Senior Minister in the Office of the President with Responsibility for Finance, Dr. Ashni Singh, has welcomed the new World Bank Division Director for the Caribbean, Hashim Fok, as Guyana and the International Financial Institution move to deepen their partnership. Fok, who is beginning his tenure as Caribbean Division Director, met with Singh at the Ministry of Finance on Wednesday. He was accompanied by outgoing World Bank Representative for Guyana and Suriname, Delita Doritri, incoming Representative Carlos Alvarez, and other World Bank officials. Discussions focus on continued collaboration between the World Bank and the Guyanese government, with Singh expressing appreciation for the institution's contribution to projects that have supported transformation across several sectors. Among initiatives highlighted were the Guyana One Health Project, the Caribbean Efficient and Green Buildings Project, Human Capital Development Project, and Integrated Transport Corridor Project. Guyana will host the CARIFTA Games for the first time in 2027 after the Athletics Association of Guyana and the North American, Central American and Caribbean Athletic Association officially signed a historic hosting agreement on Wednesday at the Cliff Anderson Sports Hall. Speaking at the signing ceremony, the president of the NACAC, Mike Sands, described the regional showcase as a landmark moment for the country's athletics landscape, with the marquee junior track and field event for the Caribbean set for the Easter weekend at the National Track and Field Facility on the West Coast, Demerara. The 54th edition of the Games will require hosting approximately 1,100 athletes, coaches, and officials, representing a major logistical undertaking for this South American nation, he said. Minister of Culture, Youth, and Sport, Charles Ramson Jr., assured that the state would back the event fully to create a lasting legacy for local sport. And September is shaping up to be a major month for Guyana's oil revenues, with the government scheduled to lift 12 cargoes of crude oil from the Stabroek Block, roughly 12 million barrels of oil, in a single month. The scale of those lifts reflect a dramatic change in Guyana's position within the offshore development. The country, which only recently collected a fraction of the oil produced from the Stabroek Block, is now taking close to 40% of the barrels being lifted, following the completion of cost recovery of the oil company's massive investment in the block. And September is expected to be the biggest month yet in the current schedule. Guyana is scheduled to lift 12 cargoes in September, followed by 11 in October and another 10 in November. At roughly 1 million barrels per cargo, that represents approximately 33 million barrels scheduled to be lifted by the government over those 3 months. That oil will be sold with the proceeds deposited into the Guyana Resource Fund. And in other news across the Caribbean, young people from across the Caribbean, Americas, and the Atlantic region will have an opportunity to share their perspectives on democracy and legislative issues during the 19th Regional Youth Parliamentary Session on September 3rd. The session will form part of the 48th Regional Conference of Commonwealth Parliamentary Associations region being hosted by Jamaica at Moon Palace in Jamaica at Ocho Rios in St. Anne's. It will be held from August 30th to September 5th. Speaking at a recent JIS think tank, Speaker of the House of Representatives and Chair of the Association, Juliet Holness, said the inclusion of young people is important, giving their role in shaping and sustaining democracy. And finally, internationally, rescuers are looking for survivors after a massive flash flood on the Nepal-Tibet border, with homes destroyed and bridges swept away by surging mud and water. Flash floods have killed more than 160 people, and some 1,500 are still unaccounted for as search efforts continue. At least 800 foreign tourists are among the missing in the catastrophe near Nepal's border with China's Tibet. Rescuers are using helicopters in the search. Amid the destruction, there are some amazing stories of survival. And that's a look at the news at this hour. Good morning, I am Bobby Vera. Join us again for more news at 9 o'clock, 12 noon, and at 6 o'clock this afternoon. It is now 8 minutes past the hour.
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1: Guyana's Laurie the Lion's Choke will face off with William Ocando of Venezuela for the CBO Cruiserweight title. Guyana's James Moore, Jamal Eastman, Joel Williams,

0: Caribbean. 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

Yes, New York, here we come for the Guyana Folk Festival coming up starting on the 2nd of September. That's the award ceremony. Then on the 4th, it's the Kwekwe night. And on the 6th, it's the Family Fun Day, the three principal events. Of course, the summer camp has already passed and that has come to a close. But we are looking forward to being a part of everything that's happening. And one of the main events, that's the Northwest Association based in New York. They're holding their annual breakfast morning, and that will be held on the 4th Saturday. The 4th, I think it is. No, it could be the 4th. It's on the morning of the 5th at the Legion Hall in Canarsie. Tell you more about it as we go along. But that will be a very special celebration, celebrating the memory of those who perished in the Barima tragedy. And you know, the pain and the hurt continues. So, and we will be there, Light FM will be there. In this instance, we'll be bringing you both audio and video. So if you can't see it or you have no opportunity to see what is happening via social media, then you could listen to the radio as well. All for you right here on 104.1 Light FM. It is 17 minutes past the hour.

0: Yeah, Barima, Barima, Barima. And you know, lots of people, well, by now people will know that that song was written primarily for the Barima. So many years of working hard and bringing people back and forth. Yes, that loss. Still deep. Very, very deep. We still need to hear a couple of things. You know, it's past the month now, and you still can't hear anything. And I believe, see, we have to understand, and you know, the authorities get a little upset when you do things, but everything is showing quite clearly that, you know, maybe the speed is not as people expected. We have within our constitution and laws and acts and all of that, lines and statements which says that, look, the government could, in the case of an emergency, go take the money. Nobody would mind. Nobody gonna make no noise. Look, money will be getting from the oil coming up next month and otherwise, you know. But sometimes some things remain a secret. Tell us what is going on. Even if there's a challenge with getting people, you just keep people informed. You can't disregard the nation. This is a national tragedy, for crying out loud. And we can't stay quiet. Well, you saw the payoff. Exxon said, we make back with money. Exxon had to tell this country that. We should be told by our superiors, our leaders, they're the ones who should reveal the information to us. Instead of that, we're sidetracking with things that are just so frivolous. Look at that bacchanal that we had with the leader of the opposition and the boat and all this kinds of stuff. And conflicting stories coming from the law enforcement people. And they don't understand that there's a thing called social media. And everything happens using a simple cell phone. And people pick up information. So people should not be insulted by hearing statements now and then another statement in 5 hours. It's ridiculous. Wait and get the full statement. Make certain we have everything down pat. And then we do it. It's a shame. You know, and I will say, on social media you heard a senior officer of the police being accused of getting paid and collecting money. On social media, me making this up, go and see it on social media, you can see it. It's a shame that we have to endure that kind of stuff as a nation. That's why our officers ain't gonna get respected. And we have decent officers, very, very decent officers in the force. But when we see this kind of thing, what do you expect? So if those at the top could behave like that, and then it's public, what are we coming to as a country? We ain't going nowhere. It's a banana republic. How could we? So many different statements. And we got people who go and get trained and all kinds of things. You know, so they're supposed to know that they're doing something wrong. But you cannot do certain things and then make it as casual as anything else. And it's glaring because they got people like Paul Slow who sits and decipher everything for the average person so you could understand. And even though things may blow over your head, then there's somebody somewhere explaining exactly what is happening. And it's not just in Guyana. It's all over the world. You know, the Queen's grandson and his wife and his two children gone to England, and every single thing about their movements, they went on a private jet, they moved back to England, they left on a private jet out of California and went back in another area in England, and everything was right there, including the jet. The next thing they can tell you is how much money it costs, because somebody is going to say it. That's what the world has come to. Everybody has become a reporter, a cameraman, a journalist. Every single soul. You open up, and there are things that you need to see that are being hidden. Why are we still being secretive? I watch social media and see a man fighting a policeman, almost like beating a policeman. You know what? You don't hear nothing about it. Those people's faces should have been on social media because we got cameras all over the place. Capture it, put their faces on social media, and let people see who they are. So people will know how to deal with them in the future. We mustn't hide these things. So that is why you see we got a rogue security system because people believe nothing will happen in their interest. It's the same thing with the traffic. We're going through all manner of things traffic-wise here in Guyana. So let us be transparent as we say we are. Let people know what is happening. What's going on with the boat? When we can get it float? Just tell us. Tell us when we make money. Well, we get some news that we can get so much billions of dollars in oil money going in into the natural resource fund. At the same speed it's going in and come back out. So what are we telling ourselves? You know, and this is the troubling thing. We will remain secret or secretive, or we can be hiding, and the next thing you know, somebody somewhere. And you know, sometimes people don't understand that their smartness and their speed. This country has become so much being misdirected. Yeah, the authorities might be heading for good things, but there are people in the system who can sell out, whether they like it or not. They're going to sell out because information will continue to come out. And you know, we're getting to a point now where, and this is real, I'm not sugarcoating nothing here. All right? People are in agencies, ministries to that extent, offices, right? And they're watching and they're seeing all what's going on with some of their superiors and the wealth they're accomplishing and the generational wealth they might be developing. All of that they're watching and they're seeing. And you know what they say? All right, I can sell the information. And that is how the information is coming out. I have no brief for Mr. Mohammed. But he gets the information. How does he get it? He don't go in no office. How does he get it? Therefore, is somebody on the inside giving it. And it will continue. Because you know what? Whether we like it or not, he can pay. Because that's what political opponents do. They try to get at their other side. And they do every single thing to denigrate people. Look at what's happening now. You go follow the U.S. elections which are coming up in November. All right? The congressional elections, the midterm elections in the U.S. Everybody knows something about somebody. All right? Right now, the U.S. president in hot water. Because apart from the war, he supposedly, and it is alleged, that he got a girlfriend who is all wrong with you now. All right? And they're going to the depths. They're going to the depths to make it known by the public what goes on. All manner of things. Remember, he went to Turkey and then they get threatened. The Iranians apparently said they're going to do something to the plane. And they switched planes and he had to go into a food truck from Air Force One, from the plane to Air Force One. And it is alleged that this particular young lady is always at his side. And she's been in the food truck too. So information will always leak out, no matter what. And many times over, it comes from the inside. All right? The opponents ain't going no place. So what do we do? Instead of trying to figure out, well, why is this happening? How is this man getting all this information and all of that? You're harassing the man. Why are you harassing him? Don't deal with the message, not the messenger. So we got to get our act together as a nation, or else we can get no place. All we're going to do is fighting down one another while the nation suffers. We there fighting one another, fighting down. All right? And the Chinese going to making every little mom and pop in these little small communities shut down. So if you look at a little bottom house cake shop, we used to, of course, sell to the residents and so on, and everybody live happy and nice. The Chinese coming in and opening a 2-3 restaurants and supermarkets on the same street. When they're done, the dynamite tuning all the other places, fetching out our logs. They're fetching out we gold and the manganese. And we sit down here fighting down a few people because we want to muzzle them. That's not what democracy is about. Democracy is everybody must stand up and stand up for the right. So if something bad is happening, then it must be told. If you do good, good can follow you. Do bad, bad can follow you. But it is always better to do right than to have to explain why it was done wrong. And this is the situation with the Barima. Just tell us what is happening. Who is bringing up the boat? We got bodies down there for crying out loud. Oh, my God, have his mercy. And people are still, oh, man. Anyway, it is 32 minutes past the hour, you know. I don't know what the coffee does for me, but I use a special blend of coffee. So it is kind of, you know, rally me up. And people say, Bobby, oh, boy, you look like if you're going to go off the edge. No, I'm not going off the edge. I know exactly what I'm doing. Thank God. I receive the gift on loan, and I will keep using it until God decides that he's going to take it back from me. Other than that, life goes on. All right. Thursday morning, we salute the elderly. And, you know, ever so often, I like to play something that's very important, even though I have come off now of what is happening here locally. Oh, by the way, well, this one is a laugh. Now, you remember, we built the Heroes Highway, and we built all those homes in Diamond and Providence and so on. Great for development. I always applaud the government for those kinds of initiatives. Even though some people do skullduggery, I mean, they can get a bad name because they didn't do the roads good. The government can get the bad names and everything. But the most amusing one is the cows. You remember now that area where the Heroes Highway there? I can do my lingo, the GT lingo. See where the Heroes Highway there? And all that area where we build the houses and new roads and all of that. But remember, that used to be the habitat for them cows. All right? So what the cows have decided to do. Now, in the roundabout, where we have the Jaguar, which is so beautiful, you know, when the president went and declared that stretch of road, Heroes Highway and so on, and the Jaguar in the roundabout. And then every 2 mornings, you see 2 big water tanks, right, watering the plants and so on, or filling maybe the reservoir, which gives water for the fountain. Nice. Must applaud. Very nice flowers and so on. Well, ain't going to be too much nice flowers for too long because the cows been there this morning eating down the plants, all the flowers and everything, relaxing on the grass. The cows taking it over because that's their habitat. I'm not saying it's right, but you got to do what you're supposed to do. I remember there used to be like about 4 yard huts. But I know how to move and all of that, but I did some extension and so on to the road. But the cows gone there now. The cows eating up all the plants. So somebody better go and chase the cows because they're eating up everything.
1: No.
0: Yes, the cows are there. They're eating all the flowers and everything. So whoever responsible, yeah, I better go chase the cows. But that's the cows' place. That's their habitat. Them cows used to be grazing there for years gone by. All right? I remember the people get to have the mucker, the land and all of that. See, things is working a mysterious way. People get to have and the cow gone on. Yep, we're moving along. All right. It's Thursday. We salute the elderly. And I like to share information, which we have archived. And I think ever so often I should remind you about things, you know, which are important, especially to seniors. All right? So let's take our intro and go with this. It's a little lengthy, but it's important that we listen.
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3: FM. Last September, I almost lost my own father to something I never saw coming. Not a medical error. Not some rare genetic condition we missed. Complete ignorance. I've been a cardiologist for 17 years. I've performed over 2,400 cardiac procedures. I've published research. I've lectured at medical conferences. I've saved lives in the ER at 3 a.m. when every second counted. My father called me at 7:22 a.m. I remember the exact time because I was in the middle of my morning coffee scrolling through patient charts before heading to the hospital. "Son," he said, his voice strained in a way I'd never heard before. "I feel dizzy. My heart's racing. Something doesn't feel right." Now, you need to understand something about my father. He's not the type to complain. He grew up in a generation where you tough things out, where you don't call your son the busy doctor unless something is genuinely wrong. But I dismissed it. I told him what any cardiologist would say to their parent who just woke up feeling off. "Probably nothing, Dad. Your heart's just adjusting to being awake. Sit down, drink some water, take some deep breaths, it'll pass." I was so confident in my diagnosis that I didn't even consider telling him to call an ambulance. 48 minutes later, My mother was screaming into the phone. My father had collapsed in the kitchen. His lips were turning blue. She couldn't find a pulse. The ambulance arrived in 6 minutes. The paramedics worked on him for 12 minutes before they got a stable rhythm back. 12 minutes. Do you know what goes through your mind when you're a cardiologist and someone tells you your father's heart stopped for 12 minutes? Every worst case scenario you've ever studied suddenly has your father's face on it. Every statistic becomes personal. Every percentage becomes a prayer. I met them at the hospital. I watched the ER team work on him. I stood there in my white coat with all my credentials and all my experience, completely helpless, a spectator in the most important moment of my life. The ER doctor, Dr. Patricia Chen, someone I'd worked with for years, pulled me aside after they stabilized him. Her face was serious, the kind of serious doctors reserve for delivering difficult truths. She asked me one simple question that changed everything. What was your father doing this morning before the symptoms started? I had no idea. I called my mother. She was still shaking from the trauma, but she walked me through his morning routine with the precision of someone who'd watched the same pattern unfold for months. Nothing unusual, she said. Just what he does every day. Same thing for the past 8 months since he retired. And that's when it hit me like a freight train. His normal routine wasn't the problem. The timing of his normal routine was a ticking time bomb that had finally detonated. Before I go any further, I need you to do something for me. Write down in the comments right now, what's the very first thing you do after waking up? Not what you think you should say, what you actually do. I'm serious. Write it down. Because what you're about to learn could save your life. But only if you're honest with yourself about what you actually do every morning. My father survived. After 3 days in the ICU and 2 weeks of recovery, he came home. But he's not the same man. He lives with the knowledge that his heart stopped, that he was, clinically speaking, dead for 12 minutes, that his brain was without oxygen for 12 minutes, while paramedics shocked his chest, trying to restart the engine that had been running for 68 years without pause. And the worst part, the part that keeps me awake at night, it was completely preventable. Since that day, I've become obsessed. I've interviewed over 180 patients who survived sudden morning cardiac events. I've reviewed every study on circadian cardiology, chronobiology, and cardiovascular timing I could find. I've spent hours analyzing data that most cardiologists never even look at because we're trained to treat disease, not prevent it. And I discovered something the medical community is only just starting to understand. There are 5 specific morning behaviors that create a perfect cardiovascular storm in people over 60. Not dangerous behaviors in themselves. Not things that would raise red flags in a typical medical examination. But when you do them in the first hour after waking up, when your body is already under maximum physiological stress, they can stop your heart. My father was making one of these 5 mistakes every single morning. And based on the research I've done since, based on the conversations I've had with hundreds of patients, there's a very real chance you're making at least one of them too. If you're over 60, or if someone you love is over 60, I'm begging you to subscribe to this channel right now. Click that subscribe button, because I'm going to spend the rest of this video sharing information that could literally prevent someone you care about from becoming another morning cardiac statistic. I know you might think you'll remember to come back later, but here's the truth. You won't. The algorithm will bury this. And the person who needs this information, maybe your parent, maybe your spouse, will never see it. Your subscription right now is how we make sure this reaches the people who need it most. Let me explain what happens to your body the moment you open your eyes in the morning. Because once you understand this, everything else I'm about to tell you will make perfect sense. Your body doesn't turn on like a light switch. It detonates. First, your circadian rhythm triggers a massive release of cortisol, the stress hormone. Within 15 minutes of waking, your cortisol levels spike by 50 to 60%. This isn't a gentle wake-up call. This is your body slamming the accelerator, forcing your heart rate up and constricting your blood vessels with brutal force. Second, your autonomic nervous system shifts violently from parasympathetic mode, rest and digest, to sympathetic mode, fight or flight. Adrenaline floods your system like a tsunami. Your blood pressure shoots up by 10 to 20 points in a matter of minutes, sometimes more. Third, after 7 to 8 hours without drinking anything, you're severely dehydrated. Your blood has become thick and viscous, like honey instead of water. Your heart has to work 3 times harder to pump this sludge through your body. Now imagine your heart. A heart that's already been beating for 60, 70, or 80 years, facing this morning storm. Arteries that are naturally less elastic with age. Blood vessels that don't respond as quickly. A cardiovascular system that's been working nonstop for decades. And then imagine adding behaviors on top of this biological storm that amplify the stress even further. That's what my father did. That's what millions of people do every single morning without realizing they're playing Russian roulette with their cardiovascular system. The first deadly mistake is something 87% of people do without even thinking about it. Jumping out of bed the second the alarm goes off. You hear the alarm, your eyes open, and immediately, like you're responding to a fire alarm, you swing your legs over the side of the bed and stand up. You're in motion before your brain is even fully conscious. It seems efficient. It seems disciplined. It seems like what productive people do. But for people over 60, this simple movement can trigger something called orthostatic hypotension, a sudden catastrophic drop in blood pressure that can cause falls, fainting, and in extreme cases, fatal cardiac arrhythmias. Here's what happens in your body. When you've been lying down for 8 hours, your blood is distributed evenly throughout your body. Gravity isn't pulling it anywhere. It's in equilibrium. The second you stand up abruptly, gravity suddenly pulls up to 1 liter of blood down into the veins of your legs and abdomen. 1 full liter. That's a massive redistribution of your blood volume in seconds. Your heart suddenly has much less blood to pump to your brain. And your brain needs constant blood flow to function. It can't store oxygen like muscles can. Every single second without adequate blood flow starts killing brain cells. In young people, pressure sensors called baroreceptors detect this drop instantly and tell the heart to beat faster to compensate. The response is so fast, you don't even notice the adjustment happening. But with age, these sensors become slow and less sensitive. They're like smoke detectors with dying batteries. There's a lag between the drop in pressure and the compensatory response. And during that lag, your brain doesn't get enough oxygen. You feel dizzy, your vision blurs, you see stars, your legs feel weak, and in the worst cases, you faint and collapse. Falls are one of the leading causes of death in older adults. Hip fractures, head injuries, internal bleeding. And many of these falls happen in the first few minutes after getting out of bed, when people faint from orthostatic hypotension. But the danger goes far beyond the fall itself. When your body finally realizes what's happening, when those slow baroreceptors finally sound the alarm, it panics. It overcorrects. Your nervous system releases a massive surge of adrenaline to jack your blood pressure back up. Your heart goes from struggling to pump enough blood to suddenly being forced to pump against extremely high pressure. This creates something called reflex tachycardia. Your heart starts beating fast and violently, like an engine being revved from idle to maximum RPM in seconds. And this sudden violent acceleration can trigger fatal arrhythmias in a heart that's already under stress from the morning hormonal storm. Ventricular fibrillation, sudden cardiac arrest, dead before you hit the floor. The solution is absurdly simple. When your alarm goes off, stay lying down for 30 to 60 seconds. Take 5 deep breaths. Let your body know there's no emergency. Then sit up slowly and sit on the edge of the bed with your feet on the floor for another 60 seconds. Move your ankles in circles to activate the muscle pumps in your calves that help push blood back up to your heart. Only then do you stand up slowly. Those 2 extra minutes could be the difference between a normal morning and an ambulance at your door. The second deadly mistake almost no one thinks about. Not drinking water immediately upon waking. Most people go straight for coffee. Others head to the bathroom. Others grab their phone and start scrolling. They completely ignore that their body has spent 8 hours losing fluids through breathing and perspiration. Every breath you take releases moisture. Every hour of sleep your body loses water. By the time you wake up, you're in a state of significant dehydration. This creates what's called hemoconcentration. Your blood volume decreases, but the number of red blood cells, white blood cells, and platelets stays the same. The result? Blood that becomes thick, sticky, and dangerously prone to clotting. Imagine trying to pump honey through narrow pipes instead of water. That's what your heart is dealing with every morning when you don't hydrate immediately. It has to generate much more pressure to push thick blood through your arteries and capillaries. This dramatically increases the workload on your heart at precisely the moment when it's already under maximum stress from cortisol and adrenaline. But thick blood isn't just hard to pump. It's dramatically more prone to forming the blood clots that cause heart attacks and strokes. When blood is thick, platelets become stickier. They clump together more easily. They're like magnets being pushed closer together. And if there's any damage or instability in the plaque inside your coronary arteries, these sticky platelets pile up at the site, forming a clot that can grow until it completely blocks the artery. This is literally how most heart attacks happen. A blood clot forms on top of an unstable plaque and cuts off blood flow to part of the heart muscle. And it's no coincidence that most heart attacks occur in the early morning hours between 6 a.m. and noon, when blood is at its thickest and stickiest. The statistics are terrifying. The risk of heart attack is 40% higher in the morning than at any other time of day. The risk of stroke is 49% higher in the morning. Why? Because of this perfect storm. Thick blood from dehydration, elevated cortisol, spiking adrenaline, and increased blood pressure all happening simultaneously. The solution is so simple, it almost feels too easy. Leave a glass of water on your nightstand before bed. Make drinking 300 to 400 milliliters of room temperature water your absolute first priority when you wake up, before your phone, before the bathroom, before coffee, before any wake up, before your phone, before the bathroom, before coffee, before anything else. This simple habit immediately

empty stomach right after waking up. This is a cardiovascular bomb disguised as a comforting morning ritual. I love coffee. I'm not going to tell you to never drink it, but the timing and the way you consume it can be the difference between a harmless pleasure and a cardiac trigger. Caffeine is a powerful stimulant. It triggers a massive release of adrenaline from your adrenal glands. It accelerates your heart rate significantly. It causes vasoconstriction, narrowing your blood vessels and spiking your blood pressure suddenly and intensely. Now, remember, your body is already dealing with elevated cortisol, thick blood from dehydration, and the abrupt transition from sleep to wakefulness. Your cardiovascular system is already running at maximum capacity. Adding a caffeine shock on top of this is like throwing gasoline on a fire that's already burning out of control. For young people with elastic arteries and healthy hearts, this might be tolerable. The body can handle the additional stress. But for a cardiovascular system that's worked for 6, 7, or 8 decades, that has naturally stiffer arteries and potentially undiagnosed coronary disease, this combination can trigger dangerous arrhythmias, severe hypertensive crises, or even sudden heart attacks. When you drink coffee on an empty stomach, the absorption is dramatically accelerated. There's no food to slow it down. Caffeine hits peak blood concentration in your bloodstream in just 15 to 20 minutes instead of the 30 to 60 minutes it would take if you had food in your stomach. This creates what I call a caffeine shock. Your cardiovascular system is instantly bombarded with a stimulant at precisely the moment when it's most vulnerable. Blood pressure can spike by 20 to 40 points within minutes. Heart rate accelerates to potentially dangerous levels. And your body enters a state of cardiovascular hyperexcitability, where any additional stress, any sudden movement, any emotional trigger can push you over the edge into arrhythmia or cardiac event. I've reviewed case studies of patients who had heart attacks within 30 minutes of drinking strong coffee on an empty stomach. Their autopsies showed coronary disease that had been building for years. The coffee didn't cause the disease, but it was the trigger that caused an unstable plaque to rupture and form the clot that killed them. My father didn't drink coffee, so this wasn't his trigger. But I've seen this pattern in dozens of the patients I interviewed after their morning cardiac events. The solution. If you cannot imagine a morning without coffee, and I understand that completely, never drink it on an empty stomach. Always eat something first, even if it's just a banana, a handful of nuts, or a piece of toast. Something to slow the absorption. Reduce the concentration. If you normally drink espresso, switch to regular coffee. If you drink 3 cups, reduce to 1. And most importantly, drink at least 300 to 500 milliliters of water before you even think about coffee. Hydrate first, always. The fourth mistake is something many people do thinking it's incredibly healthy. Intense exercise in the first few hours after waking up, running, weightlifting, high-intensity interval training, spinning classes, any activity that drastically raises your heart rate when your body hasn't fully adapted to being awake. Let me be clear. Exercise is fundamental for cardiovascular health. It's one of the most important things you can do to prevent heart disease. But timing is absolutely critical, especially for people over 60. Remember, in the early morning hours, your cardiovascular system is already facing multiple simultaneous stresses. Elevated cortisol, spiking adrenaline, thick blood from dehydration, naturally higher blood pressure, and stiff blood vessels that haven't warmed up yet. Adding intense exercise at this moment is like asking an engine that's already redlining to shift into an even higher gear. Your heart, which is already working in overdrive just to maintain basic function during the morning transition, suddenly needs to pump vastly more blood to active muscles. Oxygen demand skyrockets to levels that may be impossible to supply adequately, especially if there's any underlying coronary disease. For young hearts with wide-open coronary arteries and elastic blood vessels, this might be manageable. The cardiovascular system has enough reserve capacity to handle the additional demand. But for an aging cardiovascular system, especially one with silent coronary disease that hasn't been diagnosed yet, this combination can trigger myocardial ischemia, dangerous arrhythmias,

0: or even sudden cardiac arrest. The situation becomes even more dangerous when people exercise while fasting and dehydrated. Many people wake up, throw on workout clothes, and head straight to the gym or out for a run without eating or drinking anything. Intense exercise while fasting forces the body to break down muscle tissue for energy. It releases additional stress hormones, particularly cortisol, adding even more fuel to the fire. It can cause dangerous drops in blood sugar that further burden the heart and brain, combined with thick, dehydrated blood that can't transport oxygen adequately. You're creating perfect conditions for cardiovascular collapse. Many cases of sudden death in gyms or during morning runs happen for exactly this reason. Apparently healthy people who thought they were doing something good for their bodies, who didn't know they were stacking multiple risk factors in a potentially lethal combination. The solution: if you want to exercise in the morning, wait at least 2 to 3 hours after waking. Give your body time to fully transition from sleep to wakefulness. Drink plenty of water. Eat something light to stabilize blood sugar and provide energy. Allow morning cortisol and adrenaline to normalize before adding the additional stress of physical exertion. Always start with a very gradual and prolonged warm-up. Never go from zero to intense in minutes. And consider moving your most intense exercise sessions to mid-morning, afternoon, or early evening when your cardiovascular system is more stable and better equipped to handle the demand. And now we come to the fifth and final mistake, the one that almost killed my father. Before I reveal it, I need you to do something. If this information has been valuable so far, if you can see how these seemingly innocent morning habits are actually putting millions of people at risk every single day, because here's the brutal truth that nobody wants to talk about. I can spend hours researching, writing, and creating this content. I can pour my heart into sharing what almost cost me my father. But if people don't engage with it, the algorithm buries it where no one will ever see it. And that means the people who need this information most, the people who are making these exact mistakes right now, the people whose lives could be saved, will never get the chance. If you've made it this far, if you believe this information matters, the fifth mistake is the most devastating of all. It's something wellness influencers and biohacking gurus promote as the holy grail of longevity. Something my father adopted because he genuinely wanted to be healthier. Something he read about in articles and watched videos about. Something he did religiously every single morning for 8 months before it almost killed him, taking an ice-cold shower or any form of extreme cold exposure immediately after waking up. My father had been watching videos about the benefits of cold exposure: increased energy, improved mood, strengthened immune system, better metabolism, reduced inflammation. It all seemed backed by science. It seemed like the smart, proactive thing to do. Every morning, he would get out of bed and go straight to the shower. He'd turn the water to maximum cold, and he'd stand under that freezing water for 2 full minutes, breathing through the shock, convinced he was investing in his health and longevity. On the morning he collapsed, he did exactly that. He woke up, went to the bathroom, turned the shower to cold, and the moment that ice water hit his chest, his cardiovascular system went into total collapse. His heart stopped. Here's the terrifying science behind what happened. When your body is exposed to extreme cold, especially cold water directly on your torso, it interprets this as a direct threat to survival. Your body immediately activates every emergency mechanism available to preserve core body temperature and protect vital organs. In seconds, something called massive peripheral vasoconstriction occurs. Thousands of small blood vessels in your skin and extremities slam shut simultaneously, not gradually, not gently. They close like floodgates, slamming shut in a flood. Imagine your cardiovascular system as a network of pipes carrying water under pressure. Suddenly, thousands of the smaller pipes close completely. All that blood that was flowing through those vessels now has nowhere to go. The pressure in the remaining open vessels, the main circuit, instantly explodes. Studies show that cold water immersion can raise systolic blood pressure by 20 to 40 points in seconds. But for people with already elevated pressure or a compromised cardiovascular system, these numbers can be even more extreme. Some studies have documented spikes of 50 to 60 points. For a heart that's been beating for decades and arteries that are naturally less elastic with age, this sudden massive increase in pressure is catastrophic. It's like trying to inflate an old, dried-out balloon too fast. The rubber has lost its elasticity. It can't stretch to accommodate the pressure. The risk of rupture is extremely high. Whether it's an unstable plaque in a coronary artery that ruptures and causes a sudden heart attack, or a weakened blood vessel in the brain that bursts and causes a hemorrhagic stroke, the outcome can be fatal within minutes. But cold shock doesn't just spike blood pressure to dangerous levels. It also forces the heart to work with brutal intensity to overcome the massive cardiovascular resistance that was created instantly. To pump blood through thousands of constricted vessels against skyrocketing pressure, the heart must beat harder and faster. Much harder, much faster. Oxygen demand skyrockets to levels that may be impossible to meet, especially if there's silent coronary artery disease, which is extremely common in people over 60. Most people have some degree of coronary disease and don't even know it because it hasn't caused symptoms yet. When the heart is forced into this extreme level of oxygen demand and the coronary arteries can't deliver enough oxygen-rich blood to meet that demand, the result is severe myocardial ischemia. The heart muscle is literally suffocating. This is where the most dangerous arrhythmias develop, especially ventricular fibrillation. The heart's electrical system becomes completely destabilized by the lack of oxygen. Instead of beating in a coordinated rhythm, it simply quivers chaotically. No blood is pumped to the brain. No blood is pumped to the rest of the body. This is cardiac arrest. And if not reversed within minutes with a defibrillator, it's fatal. My father developed exactly this deadly arrhythmia. The cold shock was the final straw that his cardiovascular system, already overburdened by the morning danger zone, simply could not handle. The paramedics had to shock him 4 times before they got a stable rhythm back. 4 times they had to stop his heart with electricity and hope it would restart in a normal pattern. What makes this even more sinister is that morning cold exposure is being massively promoted on social media by influencers who have absolutely no understanding of the specific cardiovascular risks for older adults. You see viral videos of 2-5-year-old athletes taking ice baths at sunrise. Millions of views. Thousands of comments saying, I'm going to try this tomorrow. People in their 60s and 70s watching these videos and thinking, if they can do it, I should be able to do it too. But what works for a young athlete with elastic arteries, low baseline blood pressure, and no cardiovascular disease can be literally lethal for someone over 60 with decades of cardiovascular wear, borderline blood pressure, or asymptomatic coronary disease they don't even know they have. The wellness industry has created a dangerous culture where more extreme always equals better. Where pushing your body to uncomfortable limits is always beneficial, where if something is difficult and shocking to your system, it must be making you stronger. But aging bodies don't work that way. They require different approaches. Approaches that work with your physiology, not against it. Approaches that respect the reality of decades of accumulated cardiovascular stress. My father had even felt warning signs in the weeks before his collapse. Strange palpitations during cold showers, moments of dizziness, brief chest discomfort. But he interpreted these as signs his body was adapting, getting stronger, building resilience, not as urgent warnings that he was pushing his system beyond safe limits. He thought he was being tough. He thought he was being disciplined. He thought the discomfort was the price of improvement. He was wrong. The solution? If you're over 60, avoid extreme cold exposure completely, especially in the first few hours after waking when your cardiovascular system is already under maximum stress. If you genuinely want the potential benefits of cold exposure, and there are legitimate benefits for some people, implement them gradually and safely over many months. Start with lukewarm water, not cold. Reduce temperature by just 1 degree per week. Always direct cold water to your extremities first, your feet and hands, never starting with cold jets directly on your chest or head. And most importantly, if you feel any cardiovascular symptoms at all, these are not signs of adaptation. They're warning sirens that you're in danger. Now, before I share the morning protection protocol that my father now follows religiously, the protocol that has kept him safe and healthy for 3 years since his near-death experience, I need to be completely transparent with you about something. This information is based on scientific evidence and clinical experience from treating thousands of patients, but it does not replace personalized medical evaluation by a doctor who knows your specific health history. If you have pre-existing medical conditions, diagnosed heart problems, high or low blood pressure, diabetes, a history of arrhythmias, or any chronic condition, you must consult your doctor before making significant changes to your morning routine. If you take medications regularly, especially cardiovascular medications like beta blockers, ACE inhibitors, diuretics, or blood thinners, these habit changes can interact with your drugs in ways that require dosage adjustments. My responsibility is to provide evidence-based educational information that can start important conversations and potentially save lives. Your responsibility is to use this as a starting point for discussion with your healthcare provider, not as a definitive prescription that bypasses professional medical guidance. Not everyone who makes these mistakes will develop cardiovascular problems. Not everyone who corrects them will see immediate dramatic benefits. Health is complex and individual, but for people in higher risk categories, especially those over 60 with cardiovascular risk factors like high blood pressure, diabetes, high cholesterol, smoking history, or family history of heart disease, these small modifications can make a life or death difference. The key is to approach changes with common sense, moderation, and medical guidance when necessary. Now, let me share the 5-minute morning protection protocol that transformed how my father starts each day. The protocol that went from being a suggestion I desperately wished he would follow to a non-negotiable routine he credits with giving him his life back. Step 1. The awakening minute. When the alarm goes off, stay lying down. Resist every urge to jump out of bed and start your day immediately. I know the instinct is strong. I know you feel like you're wasting time. You're not. You're saving your life. Breathe deeply and slowly through your nose for 4 seconds. Hold that breath gently for 4 seconds, then exhale slowly through your mouth for 6 seconds, making the exhale longer than the inhale. Repeat this breathing pattern 5 times. This controlled breathing sends a powerful signal to your nervous system that there's no emergency. It helps modulate the cortisol and adrenaline release that's already happening. You're giving your cardiovascular system a gentle, gradual wake-up instead of an abrupt shock that forces it into crisis mode. Step 2. The hydration minute. Before you go to sleep tonight, leave a large glass of room temperature water on your nightstand, at least 300 to 400 milliliters, not cold water from the fridge, room temperature. In this second minute, after your breathing minute, sit up slowly on the edge of the bed with your feet flat on the floor. Don't stand yet. Just sit. Now, drink all of that water. All of it. Every drop. This immediately begins reversing the nighttime hemoconcentration. Your blood becomes more fluid within minutes. You're removing a massive load from your heart's workload. You're literally diluting the danger, thinning the blood that had become dangerously sticky during the night. Step 3. The adjustment minute. Stay sitting on the edge of the bed for another full minute. Don't stand up yet. I know you're anxious to start your day. One more minute won't make you late, but standing up too soon could make you dead. While sitting, make gentle circular movements with your ankles. 10 circles in one direction, then 10 circles in the other direction. This activates the muscle pumps in your calves that help push blood back up toward your heart, fighting against gravity. This minute allows your baroreceptors, those pressure sensors I mentioned earlier, to adjust to your new position. It ensures your brain receives adequate blood flow when you finally stand. It prevents orthostatic hypotension and the potentially fatal consequences that can follow. Step 4. The activation minute. Still sitting on the edge of the bed, use this minute to gently wake up your muscles that have been inactive during sleep. Slowly turn your head side to side, gently stretching your neck. Lift your shoulders toward your ears, hold for 2 seconds, then relax them down. Reach your arms above your head and stretch gently. Do slow side stretches, leaning gently to the left, then to the right. These gentle movements send oxygenated blood to muscles that were dormant during sleep. They prepare your body for activity in a gradual, safe way that respects your cardiovascular system's need for gentle transitions. Step 5. The transition minute. Finally, after 4 full minutes of preparation, stand up slowly. Not quickly, slowly. Pause for a few seconds while standing to ensure there's no dizziness, no lightheadedness, no visual disturbances. If you feel anything unusual, sit back down and wait another minute. Then, walk slowly toward the bathroom or kitchen. Don't run, don't rush, don't check your phone while walking. Give your full attention to this transition. You've now made a gradual, respectful, safe transition from rest to activity. You've worked with your cardiovascular system instead of against it. These 5 minutes might seem insignificant compared to the 24 hours in a day. I know the modern world tells you every minute must be productive. I know you think you can't afford 5 extra minutes in the morning. But these 5 minutes are literally the difference between waking up safely and becoming a morning cardiovascular emergency statistic, between living a long, healthy life and becoming another case study of sudden cardiac death. They happen. Information that could make the difference between prevention and catastrophe, but it only matters if you actually see it when I post it. Third, and this is the most important action you can take today, share this video with 3 people you love. Especially anyone over 60. Anyone with high blood pressure, diabetes, or cardiovascular risk factors. It could be a parent who takes cold showers every morning, a friend who jumps straight into intense workouts at dawn. Anyone who deserves to know their supposedly healthy habits might be putting their life at risk. My father could have died. If my mother hadn't been home that morning, he would have died alone on the kitchen floor. If she hadn't acted quickly and called 911 immediately, he would have died. If the paramedics hadn't arrived within 6 minutes, he would have died. If they hadn't shocked his heart 4 times until it restarted, he would have died. But he's alive. And every day I have with him now is a gift I almost lost because of ignorance. My ignorance, his ignorance, our collective ignorance about the dangers of the morning transition. You can prevent someone you love from going through that experience simply by sharing knowledge. Knowledge that costs you nothing, but could be worth everything to someone who needs it. Write in the comments which step of the morning protection protocol you'll implement first tomorrow morning.
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2: FM. Yes, a little lengthy, but you know, it is important. And as I always say, I prefer to do and produce educational and informative things other than play music. We play music all day, 24/7. But when we have information of such importance, it doesn't matter to me. It could be an hour. But listen, and you will learn, and it could save your life. We heard that cardiologist, and he wasn't selling anything, and that is what attracted me to helping to share it. When I see them trying to sell something, then I become suspicious. But when you have someone genuinely advising you, maybe because of his experience with his father, made him create that video. And it was hopefully helpful to others. So you heard what the good doctor said, and we should adapt to those ideas and those principles in the morning. And believe it or not, I practice them. 14 past.

Can we do it? Yes, we can. Just listen sometimes to the good old doctors. And as he mentioned, you know, and I always do mention, don't fall prey to everything you see on social media, giving you the information and giving you the advice that you may assume that's good. You'll get confused. You'll be carried away. But when you see people who do things from a genuine perspective, meaning that, you know, they're not selling you anything, then it's so good. And as I always mention, once you go to their website or their app and you start investigating, they will bombard you each and every moment. So don't get caught up. Just make certain you do the right thing. All right, as we're going along here on Bobby in the Morning, 18 minutes past. Haven't heard from Dr. Niles just yet, but I'm sure he's going to pop in pretty soon. Or maybe he traveled, you know, this is a busy guy. But we should always remember, everybody has got their things to do. All right? And, you know, my good friend Kelvin always send me something good. And there's a good one for this morning. When your time on earth is over, wealth or possessions won't hold any value. But the love, time, and kindness you give will always be remembered. All right? Does it sound as though it should be studied by some folks? Yeah, when your time on this earth is over, all the wealth and the possessions you have acquired, it will have no value, not even the box you're in. But the love, the time, the kindness, and I will add to that, your behavior will always be remembered by each and everyone. You know, some people decide, you know, I can acquire all the earthly things that I can and live a life and enjoy. When I gone, I gone. But you know, that's not what life is about. At least, not from my perspective. Saluting the elderly, Thursday morning, 20 past the hour.

Yes, we are saluting the elderly as usual every Thursday morning. And someone said something to me about what I should say, not the elderly, but maybe grown-ups and all of that. No, it's the elderly. I'm an elderly person, and I'm not ashamed of that. You know, share it so that the young ones will know that at some point in their life, they too will become elderly.

0: KFC. It's finger-licking good.
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1: Yes, and the starting time for Sunday is 6 in the afternoon. So that event at Congress Place, being promoted by the Yoruba Singers and Friends, commences at 6 p.m. on Sunday afternoon. And here's a reminder that the Middle Chamber Bar and Grill, they're back with their Curry Thursday. Yes, bold curries and wild vibes. Chicken curry, beef curry, pork curry, deer curry, egg curry, gilbaka curry, boy oh boy. And it's all served with dal and rice. So go to the Middle Chamber today from 12 noon and all the curries will be available for your taste delight. And if you need more information, you could call 707-1774. That's to make bookings or reservations, actually. Or 688-4964. That's 707-1774 or 688-4964. That's for the Curry Thursday. And my Masonic moment for today is every step in Freemasonry carries with it greater responsibility. The true measure of advancement is not the degree we receive, but the wisdom we gain, the humility we preserve, and the virtues we practice. Yes, that's my Masonic moment for today. And maybe Dr. Nels may not want to pay attention because he's not a Mason. But here it is again, and let it sink into him. Every step forward in Freemasonry carries with it a greater responsibility. The true measure of advancement is not the degree you receive, but the wisdom you gain, the humility you will be able to preserve, and the virtues by which you'll be able to practice. Dr. Niles, good morning. Wasn't meant to you giving me a lecture on Freemasonry. It was just an advice to tell you that you should join the fraternity and you'll do better things, because Freemasonry makes good men better. There you go. Your turn, sir. Good morning.
2: Good morning, Mr. Bobby Vera. How are you today?
1: Blessed, highly favored, and still good looking. Except that I didn't queue up your theme. So, and it wasn't on purpose. I was reading my Freemasonry information from the same computer that I would usually play your theme. So I could not have done both at the same time. There we go. All right, sir. Let's go.
2: Good morning to the good citizens of the Cooperative Republic of Guyana. Good morning to Lagos, Nigeria. Good morning to Johannesburg, South Africa. Good morning to UK. Good morning to Manchester and Beijing, China. Good morning to Japan, Tokyo, to be specific. Do you have listeners in Tokyo?
1: Yeah. We have listeners all over the world. All over the world. I could tell you in a second where we have people listening right now. But go ahead in the meantime. Let me pull up our statistics.
2: Good morning to our CARICOM brothers and sisters. And you know, charity begins at home. When was the last time we said good morning to Linden? Good morning, Linden. Good morning to Perica. Good morning to Essequibo. Good morning to Georgetown, Guyana. It's a beautiful day today, Bobby. Sun is shining.
1: Wonderful.
2: And so on. Great weather. Hasn't rained for a while.
1: It did a little bit yesterday afternoon. Yeah.
2: So our listeners out there are queued in spite of your rebellious behavior by not playing my song. You know, this is the lack of deterministic philosophy that our listeners have gotten accustomed to. You just doing your own thing and just violating principles of good broadcasting by sticking to order. And that's why your replacement, I'm so glad when he's here.
1: He's going to be here next week because I won't be here.
2: He's so respectful of protocol and policies and stuff, but you...
1: He's not your age. I am.
2: You are the living example of what's the problem in healthcare.
1: But let me share some information.
2: You and your behavior.
1: Since you started, let me give you the statistics that I promised to give you. Mm. We are now being listened to by 1,450 persons in 15 countries. And I could tell you, you know, there's France, there's Germany, there's the United Kingdom, there's Brazil, there's French Guyana. This is which one? This is Panama. And there's so many others, the Dominican Republic. So we've got a lot of people all over the world. So that tells you that you're being heard all over. So now, take it away.
2: Hola, amigos y amigas. Bamelos, amigos. Muchas gracias. ¿Cómo se llama? ¿Cómo se llama?
1: Bien, gracias.
2: Bobby doesn't even know what ¿cómo se llama?
1: It means good morning. I'm just playing with you.
2: No.
1: ¿Cómo se llama? I said bien, gracias. I am good.
2: Bobby,
1: thank you.
2: Bobby.
1: I'm good, thank you.
2: Bobby, before you expound further, ¿cómo se llama? Simply means what is your name? Okay.
1: Well, that too.
2: Right. So our Spanish listeners, please forgive Mr. Vera. It is understandable, though. And so we, you know, it's difficult, Bobby, in this format where you're playing, you know, soft, pleasant music for your elderly population, and then I come on air with my, how to put it, salacious type topics at this hour of the morning. It's almost like a jolt, you know, but, you know, people want to hear the information. And you claim that this is an hour or two for the elderly. And so we have to try and satisfy that requirement. There's probably no more important a topic that grabs people's attention than matters related to sexual activity. I know we haven't spoken about, you know, prostate health for a while, but, you know, it's good to mix it up. For the listeners out there, you know, we do make efforts to bring on other care providers in different disciplines so that you have a wide variety of topics. But as, you know, let's stay true to the areas in men's health that we frequently address. And so we say a few words this morning on erectile dysfunction. That demon that plagues men as they age, and sometimes younger men as well. You have a multitude of causes for erectile dysfunction. It is not a pleasant thing to deal with. You're a man, you're in a relationship with your female counterpart most of the times. Of course, we recognize the population base that is in, I think, what's called an alternative type relationship where, you know, men have relationships with other men, which is quite commonplace. So at the end of the day, though, erectile dysfunction is erectile dysfunction, regardless of the nature of the sexual relationship or intimacy that you choose to exercise. Some of the common causes that you run into, and it's a very common cause, and then the men that experience it are sometimes shocked, you know, that they now suffer with erectile dysfunction as a young person, as a young adult. And we're talking about etiologies of sexual dysfunction in men that are drug related. And the audience that I'm speaking to is not the audience that has a big spliff and it's only smoke in their eyes from 7 in the morning till 4 o'clock in the evening. That's not the population I'm referring to. The population I'm referring to is you, the working class man. You're working hard, doing your best to support your family, but you find pleasure and relief in going to drink on a Friday evening with the boys. Yeah. And you're in a relationship with a woman and you're drinking away every Friday. You know, nothing dramatic. 6 beers, 8, 9 beers. You all sit in a circle like King Arthur. No, that reference I just made, that just went over a whole bunch of you young people heads about King Arthur. Bobby, do you know about King Arthur?
1: I haven't been listening to you, actually.
2: Have you been listening? Do you know of King Arthur, that story?
1: No, if I'm the known name a story, it has to be relevant to something.
2: All right. King Arthur was this, how to put it, character. Growing up, you read about King Arthur, and it's a British type story, you know, and he has a round table and knights of the round table and all this kind of stuff. But I guess you have to be of a certain age group and generation to appreciate that kind of remark. But I'm certain that there are people out there that know exactly what I'm referring to. Anyhow, young people sit at a table on a Friday evening, and I think it's a badge of honor to be sitting at a table with about 5 or 6 other guys, and the whole table is full of beer and alcohol and all this kind of stuff. And you indulge in that behavior, and what you don't realize is that over a period of time, probably about 3 to 4 years or 5 years of doing that kind of thing, you pay a bitter price, because by that time, you started young, 4 or 5 years have gone by, you're now in your, early 30s, and so

0: to fulfill your role sexually in that relationship. And now you show up frantically at a urologist's office seeking assistance because you can no longer perform. And in fact, you express shock that, doctor is just drink, one or two days in the week, a couple beers, four or five beers. But the cumulative effect of that alcohol consumption has an effect on your sexual performance. And sometimes it is so severe that if you do a liver function test, those liver function enzymes are elevated, which validate the amount of alcohol abuse that you have been indulging in as a young man. So, you walk around Georgetown and you see the fellas and them, drinking up, and they had their bottles and they, socializing, with all the pretty people and all this kind of stuff. They have a heavy price to pay. You keep that kind of behavior up for a couple of years, you wouldn't be able to take care of matters at home. Next thing you know, you're getting blow. Isn't that a Guyanese term, Bobby Vera?
1: Horn.
0: Next thing you know, you're getting blue.
1: We taking everything from Trinidad, so we might as well take their language and their lingo too.
0: Well, Trinidad is the horn man.
1: Anyway, I people are listening. I don't want to take you off that. So keep talking to the young people now.
0: Okay. The guy needs to blow, Bobby, it's very good to get blow at a young age, as we're on this topic of blow. I had my share of blow. I'm proud of it.
1: It's an easy remedy to that, Where the eye don't see, don't hurt the heart. So I have no place and time for that.
0: No.
1: What the eye don't see, don't hurt the heart.
0: No.
1: So if anybody who wants to take on the fact that they get him blow, too bad.
0: No, if you never get blow, it's because you don't know that you get blow.
1: If the eye don't see, it don't hurt the heart. Right? So why worry?
0: And I will divert a bit, because this is a serious issue. Men who don't get blow or perceive themselves as getting blow, they can end up at a stage in life where once it happens and there is no way of disputing it, it's overt, these men can be unpredictable in their response. And that response could be extremely violent.
1: It happens.
0: Of course it happens. You read about it every 2 to 3 months. And when you read about these stories of domestic violence at various degrees ending up in tragedies and all this kind of stuff, women out there, you need to be very careful, because you could be making a life and death decision by choosing to indulge intimately with the next good-looking fella that you see. You don't know the mental stability of the man you have at your in your house, who is working hard and supporting you, and leaving to go to work and so on, and you are there, playing the fool with some stranger that you met, and you exchange numbers and all this kind of stuff. And you think you're getting away, and as they say, one day Congo tea. And when that faithful man of yours finds out what you've been doing behind his back, it's biblical, go to Proverbs. He will not be satisfied. You can't pacify him.
1: Let me be devil's advocate. What happens in the reverse? Women go through the same thing too. So what happens to the woman? All right, you're talking about the woman who going to be unfaithful to the man.
0: Yeah.
1: What happens to the man who's unfaithful? So it's me. Some people may say, hey, Bobby, you're right.
0: But
1: I wouldn't sit and encourage that.
0: Well, there are incidents where the women retaliate. Now, the retaliation by women tends not to be as

0: as physical as men. However, you have certain women, you know, they go on, they throw hot water on you, or they you know, openly, you know, trying to beat you up and embarrass you in public and come on your job and all this kind of drama scene, you know. So, you know, women have their own way of striking back as well. So I'm not here to suggest in any shape or form that it's only a one-way street. But one has to recognize and accept the fact that men tend to be stronger than women. And so when men react, the risk of violence and harm and tragedy is a lot more than when women react. Okay? So the importance of, said jokingly, getting a blow early in life and being able to come to terms with that, however you go through it, is important. You work through that emotional pain. You adopt, you know, a mindset or a philosophy, or you continue innocently on like a simple one. Are you simple, Mr. Vera?
1: Very simple. But let me do this. You know, we're always in a locked window here. But someone is saying to me, Doc, could you continue to speak about what leads to what you started talking about?
0: What? Erectile dysfunction?
1: ED.
0: Okay,
1: yes,
0: sure.
1: Yes, someone. Sure. Because they're telling me that I'm distracting you. I'm they're telling me I'm distracting you.
0: My comments.
1: My apologies.
0: Listeners, you realize that other people are there validating what I'm saying.
1: All right. So here's Dr. Niles continuing his topic on impotence. Impotence or ED.
0: Correct.
1: Gotcha.
0: So I segued into it was infidelity or blow or horn a man type behavior, because there is a very important negative aspect that comes out of that, and it could be a source of tragedy. So let us return to our focus, as your caller is advocating. So alcohol and drug abuse and so on, you can have, you know, a lot of stress, depression and so on that affects your sexual performance, and that is real. You have men out there that are seeking to get their share of the pie, so to speak, and they get involved in all kinds of different money-making ventures, business ventures, and next thing you know, the stress of trying to earn a certain quantum per month, per week, whatever that quantum is, becomes a habitual source of obsession, and next thing you know, you're not taking care of yourself, you're stressed out, and so on. You're not even taking on the woman in the relationship, and next thing you know, when it's time for you to perform your manly duties, you're faltering. And you say, well, what is happening? What is wrong? You have been ignoring your body, you have been ignoring your mental health, and something has to give. And so the first thing that manifests with some men is erectile dysfunction. Of course, there can be no denying the reality that as you get older, you are at more risk. As you get older, you may have development of things like diabetes, hypertension, chronic kidney disease, and these types of things that can all contribute to erectile dysfunction. You know, how distressing it is to go home. Your female partner is there and you can't do anything, and the can't do anything comes in various grades of severity. You can have a source or a type of erectile dysfunction where your penile organ never gets firm enough to be able to penetrate the woman. you can have a situation where you have good erections, but it goes away quickly. That's called early detumescence. Tumescence is the way for saying the penis gets harder with sexual activity and so on. Detumescence means that the reverse is true. And so a penile erection is nothing more than a neurovascular event, a neurovascular nerve and vessels. And the penis is made up of three cylinders, two for sex, one to pass urine. And the two cylinders for sex is basically made up of spongy type tissue. If you look at the sponge you use to wash your wares in the kitchen, and you see those tiny little gaps and spaces that make up the sponge, that's exactly how the penis architecture is. And so the nerves now allow blood to flow in and allow those millions of spaces to be filled with blood. And then with the filling of the blood, there is a check valve, so to speak, that prevents the blood from leaving. And so it creates an erection. And when you ejaculate, again, certain neurovascular changes occurs. And those millions of little spaces in the sponge that I just told you about, they empty, causing your penis to go back down. And that is a very important physiological sequence of events because it allows for the penile tissues to be oxygenated. And so when you deprive penile tissues of oxygen for an extended period of time, that is deleterious or harmful to penile health. Why? Because there are circumstances where prolonged erections occur, either in different disease states or via urologists injecting too much of certain types of medications and so on. At the end of the day, your penile erection should not last longer than 4 hours. Going beyond 4 hours is not good. Is not good. It may sound like a good thing, but it is not good. When you start going, when you start approaching and going beyond 4 hours, you're getting into penile fibrosis. In other words, there is stale blood, to use layman's terms. There is stale blood trapped in your penis. And so the oxygen level of your penile tissues dramatically drops, leading to scar tissue or fibrosis, leading to the inability of those millions of sponge spaces to expand and contract. They lose that ability. And so that whole penile erection mechanism is now compromised, and you're now in a situation where you can't fill your penis properly, so you never get a firm enough erection, and so you have problems with tumescence and detumescence and so on. And so the treatment is at different layers. You have tablets and so on. Everybody knows about the Viagra, Cialis, and these types of tablets, PDE inhibitors that are supposed to be taken on an empty stomach. A lot of people don't know that. You take these things on an empty stomach for better absorption. So you're planning to have a good night out, and you're feasting on dinner, and you're planning to have this great, you know, sexual encounter afterwards. And you're taking your Viagra and so on about an hour before sexual activity. Well, your belly is full. You have compromised the appropriate mechanism for the drug to work best. You're supposed to take these things on an empty stomach. You're supposed to try these tablets for about 6 to 8 times before you know or before you judge if it really works or not. So it's not a drug you just try one time and you say, hey, no, this damn thing isn't good anymore. No. You have to use it about 6 or 8 times. on an empty stomach. And then when tablets like the Viagra and Cialis and these types of things, Levitra and so on, when these things don't work, what do? Well, you have to step up your game. And so round two is penile injection therapy. Yes, you inject the penis using an insulin syringe. It is not totally painless, but it feels like a mosquito bite. Okay. However, it is something that has to be carefully administered, and you have to be trained in the proper techniques of penile erection injection therapy. Okay. So in going to a urologist to seek penile injection therapy, it is not just a one visit and you go home and you're trying the thing on your own. It's a sequence of visits to make sure that you understand what to do when you begin this form of therapy. Okay? It is not something you just come one or two visits and you're giving medication. The urologist has to make sure that you understand this thing properly and are able to use it safely. And so it is a very effective form of therapy. You have single drug, dual drug, and triple and four drug preparations. And of course, the ones with more drugs in it are much more powerful. One of the ones that we use is called Trimix. Trimix contains three drugs, alprostadil, papaverin, and phentolamine. Alprostadil helps relax the muscles in the penis. Papaverin increases the blood flow. Phentolamine helps blood enter the erectile tissue. These medicines act directly on the penis, so an erection can occur even without sexual stimulation. All right, so after the medication is injected into the erectile tissue, blood flows into the penis and produces an erection. And most people get an erection within 5 to 20 minutes. So there's always two sides to a story, good and bad and so on. So what are the possible side effects of these things? They can be mild, but it's important to know what can happen. Mild pain or burning, a small bruise at the injection site, or temporary swelling. Less commonly, you have complications such as curvature or scar tissue inside the penis. Why? Why does that happen? Because you repeat injections at the same site over and over, so you have to switch up sites. And then, of course, you have infection, which is rare with proper technique. Penile injection therapy is extremely effective. So effective that your female partner will be afraid of you. They're frightened to come home. I kid you not. They're frightened to come home. Okay? And it's said in a joking manner, but it is extremely effective once you know how to use it and so on, right? You can get erections that persist for like an hour, 2 hours, and so on. Once you go past 2 hours, you know, it means that you're right at that brink of approaching the maximum dose that is safe.
1: And you know, Doc, we're right on the brink of having to get out of here.
0: Right.
1: But so, and don't now you so, started this thing this morning. So listeners,
0: I want the listeners to acknowledge it is Mr. Vera and his non-deterministic self that has deprived you again of this kind of information.
1: You know what, Doc? If they want to hear the rest of this story, what's your number?
0: 686-18.
1: What is your number?
0: 686-1830. 686-1830.
1: So if you've developed some, of course, excitement based on that little episode that you heard from Dr. Niles, call him and he'll give you the rest. We only facilitate the opportunity for you to learn about the subject matter.
0: But the
1: treatment, we don't give it here at Light FM. 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
0: 686-1830. 686-1830. I'm concerned for my female friends and so on out there. Because
1: they too might call you.
0: Because they're not going to be able to go home, Bobby.
1: They will call you.
0: They're going to be staying in their offices and finding all kinds of excuses because they can't deal with the man at home.
1: They will call you because the man himself will call you before. Dr. Niles, your health is your wealth every Thursday morning right here. Sometimes we run into a little trouble over time, but it's good because the information is always exciting and informative.
0: We will continue this next week.
1: Definitely. All right. This is where I have to say so long. Alethea Grant is standing by after the news. And remember, drivers, you have that license because of your skill. It is not a license to kill. So take care and get there. And remember, the life you save could just be your very own. I'm Bobby Vera, and I'll see you again in the Rebound tomorrow morning. This is Multicultural Communications 104.1 Light FM, your station for music, news, and information, Georgetown, Guyana.
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1: With the news in brief, I'm Bobby Vera. Good morning. Senior Minister in the Office of the President with Responsibility for Finance, Dr. Ashni Singh, has welcomed the new World Bank Division Director for the Caribbean, Ashim Fok, as Guyana and the International Financial Institution move to deepen their partnership. Fok, who is beginning his tenure as the Caribbean Division's Director, met with Singh at the Ministry of Finance on Wednesday. He was accompanied by an outgoing World Bank Representative for Guyana and Suriname, Delisha Doherty, incoming Representative Juan Carlos Alvarez, and other World Bank officials. Discussions focused on continued collaboration between the World Bank and the Guyanese government, with Singh expressing appreciation for the institution's contribution to projects that have supported transformation across several sectors. Among the initiatives highlighted were the Guyana One Health Project, the Caribbean Efficient and Green Building Project, Human Capital Development Project, and Integrated Transport Corridor Project. Guyana will host the CARIFTA Games for the first time in 2027 after the Athletics Association of Guyana and the North American, Central American, and Caribbean Athletic Association officially signed a historic hosting agreement on Wednesday at the Cliff Anderson Sports Hall. Speaking at the signing ceremony, NSAC President Mike Sands described the regional showcase as a landmark moment for the country's athletics landscape, with the marquee junior track and field event for the Caribbean set for the Easter weekend at the National Track and Field Facility on the west coast of Demerara. The 54th edition of the Games will require hosting approximately 1,100 athletes, coaches, and officials, representing a major logistical undertaking for Guyana. Minister of Culture, Youth and Sport Charles Ramson Jr. assured that the state would back the event fully to create a lasting legacy for the local sporting population. And September is shaping up to be a major month for Guyana's oil revenues, with the government scheduled to lift 12 cargoes of crude from the Stabroek Block, roughly 12 million barrels of oil in a single month. The scale of those lifts reflect a dramatic change in Guyana's position with the offshore development. The country, which only recently collected a fraction of the oil produced from the Stabroek Block, is now taking close to 40% of the barrels being lifted, following the completion of cost recovery on the oil company's massive investment in the block. And September is expected to be the biggest month yet in the current schedule. Guyana is scheduled to lift 12 cargoes in September, followed by 11 in October and another 10 in November. At roughly 1 million barrels per cargo, that represents approximately 33 million barrels scheduled to be lifted by the government over those 3 months. The oil will be sold with the proceeds deposited into Guyana's Natural Resource Fund. And finally, rescuers are looking for survivors after a massive flash flood on the Nepal-Tibet border, with homes destroyed and bridges swept away by surging mud and water. Flash floods have killed more than 160 people, and some 1,500 are still unaccounted for as search efforts continue. At least 800 foreign tourists are among the missing in the catastrophe near Nepal's border with China's Tibet. Rescuers using helicopters in the search. Amid the destruction, there are some amazing stories of survival. And that's a look at the news at this moment. I am Bobby Vera. Join us here on Light FM for more news at 12 noon and at 6 o'clock this afternoon. It is 15 minutes past the hour, and Lydia Grant comes up next with the mid-morning rendezvous.
2: News around the clock and around the block. Up to the minute news.
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morning and welcome down to the mid-morning rendezvous here on The Light. It is Thursday, the 27th of August, 2026. Good to be back with you this morning as we head closer to the weekend. Trust you're looking forward to today. And as you do so, I'll be here keeping you company right up until noon today. Just about 29 past the 9 o'clock hour, so let's get this show on the road. What will you do if you can turn back the hands of time? What will you change? Will you change anything? Or you will just let it remain as is?

Let me share today's affirmation with you. It says, when someone tells you that you can't, don't believe it. It's a reflection of their limitations, not yours. This one is profound. When someone tells you you can't, don't believe it. It's a reflection of their limitation, definitely not yours. Let's continue with, oh yeah, old time loving. It's that kind of Thursday.

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0: Cayman Islands,
1: St. Lucia,
0: St. Vincent and the Grenadines,
1: Barbados,
0: the Bahamas,
1: St. Kitts Nevis,
0: the Virgin Islands,
1: St. Thomas,
0: St. John,
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0: all tuned in and logged on.
2: And this is what is happening in the vicinity of the new Demerara River Bridge in terms of the traffic situation. Pretty light traffic at the bridge. Same can be said for the Mandela and Eccles roundabout. A little wet at the Mandela roundabout though. Drier at the Eccles roundabout. But all in all, a beautiful morning right across the Garden City. Let's take a look at what today's tide will be like. Low tide will be at 9 hours 39 at a height of 5.62 meters. High tide will be, low tide will be at 0.65 meters. High tide will be at 15 hours 50 at a height of 2.84 meters. And remember, the spring tide advisory remains in effect. And that will be until Wednesday, September 2. 2026, next Wednesday. And for today's weather outlook, scattered showers over inland areas. Rainfall is expected to measure between 0 and 10 mm. Sunset 18 hours 2. And let's get back to the music right here on the mid-morning rendezvous on another beautiful day, Thursday, the 27th of August 2026. This one is I Need You.

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3: 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Or Reverend Everard Cadavan at 592-647-4410. 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
2: It is now 10 hours across Guyana and the Eastern Caribbean. And let me share with you some of the stories making the headlines. High Court awards $1 million plus court costs to retired Assistant Commissioner Paul Slow for unlawful arrest. Chinese Landing Village Council blanks GGMC-led mediation talks on mining on their current situation. Wynn and APNU examining proposals on cooperation as joint statement still to be released. Court of Appeal to issue directions for hearing of appeal in Mohammed's extradition case. Marit says detained GoFast boat owned by opposition leader was unlicensed. Notice to inform public on details for MV Burima Commission of Inquiry hearing to be issued soon. Opposition leader released on $100,000 bail following Demerara River standoff with police. Guyana must build refinery to guard against global shocks. Exxon resumes oil pumping at Liza Unity. Suriname turns down Guyana offer of alternative ferry. Family of 14 among Guyanese stranded in Suriname amid ferry service suspension. Commuters want a safe Georgetown Vredenhoop Stellings. Over 2 tons of suspected cyanide from Guyana intercepted in Suriname. Mohammed's seek urgent stay of extradition proceedings pending hearing of substantive appeal. Men were born leaders, remarks by CXC official sparks controversy. Chinese Landing Tushao chooses village watch over emergency meeting with Bharat. Concerns of Chinese Landing residents are serious and urgent. Public did not misconstrue the president on the cost of living. They rightly interpreted the subtext of his remarks. Vendors given 2 weeks to remove from Suzdike roundabout works. New World Bank representative meets finance minister. This man has a fancy name. When I first saw it a couple of months ago, I said, wow, what a name, Ashim Falk. Local government ministry to pursue outstanding payments for pathway workers. But I must say welcome to Mr. Falk. World Bank eyes deeper partnership with Guyana on key development priorities.

Guyana's development depends significantly on its natural resources, Barrett tells International Forum. Guyana's High Commissioner to Sri Lanka accredited. Bunbury in Region 1. That's the Mabaluma sub-district, identified as this year's Amerindian Heritage Village. Guyana's ambassador takes UN Secretary General campaign to Greece. Barbicians urged to tap into underused Palmyra service hub.

Another attempt by miner to enter Chinese landing blocked by villagers. See, Douglas Institute successfully hosts medical outreach at the Palms to promote elderly well-being. Guyana faces inflation as money supply and spending exceeds economic capacity. Central bank must tighten monetary policy, Bagwandin. Investment in young people in Guyana is Guyana's most improved investment, Dr. Singh. Juvenile Justice Processing Center set to open in December. Attorney General opposes bid to halt Mohammed extradition committal proceedings. Youth scout groups shine at Regional Division No. 3 Spelling Bee. Mandatory online appointment for all passport applications starting October 1. State urges appeal court to reject Mohammed's bid to halt extradition proceedings. Police prepare for increased East Coast traffic as school resumes.

0: And those are among some of the stories making the headlines. I'll share the details of these two with you quickly. This has to do with passports. Mandatory online appointment for all passport applications starting October 1. So starting October 1, passport services in Guyana will move to an appointment-based system, and passport officers will no longer accept walk-in applications. The new system is intended to make the passport application process more convenient for citizens while reducing overcrowding at passport offices. Senior Superintendent Stephen Telford, Deputy Chief Immigration Officer of Guyana, explained that from October 1, applicants will be required to submit their passport application through the online application and appointment system before visiting an immigration office. Under the new system, applicants can complete their passport application form online from home or any other location of their choice. They will then be able to select the passport office, date and time that best suits them for the in-person portion of the application process. Appointments can be booked online through pp.gpf.gov.gy. The online appointment system will be available to all 7 passport offices across the country, including offices at Camp Street, Lenora, and Regina and Verbiest. Passport processing typically takes 3 working days. I thought it was 5 days all the time. While an expedited service, yes, I know about this one too, allows applicants to receive their passports within 24 hours, depending on the circumstances. Passports can also be processed in as little as 30 minutes. And if you just got a pen and notepad, the online portal, access to the online portal is pp.gpf.gov.gy. So starting October 1, a new process there for passport applicants. And yeah, we are mere days away from the reopening of the new school term, 2026-2027 academic year. And I know many of you are excited to get back out there. And we have some newbies coming in. The NGSA students heading into high school. More than 15,000, yeah. So we'll see lots of smiles Monday morning. Some of them will be happy to reunite with their classmates. You know, if you've already been in the system, whether it's high school or primary school, you'll be returning to primary schools to join your fellow classmates. And of course, we'll have a new batch of grade 6 students prepping for NGSA 2027, and then we have the 2026 NGSA heading into grade 7, or form 1 as we know it, grade 7. So yeah, I'm sure they're looking forward to this new chapter of their lives. You know what, I had to smile just before the ending of last term, and I remembered the other day, and I said, well, you know, some people would, if you do something very silly or out of the ordinary, someone would ask you, man, like, you've been to school in August. Well, we're actually seeing people going to school in August now. Yeah, August 31, schools reopen here in Guyana. Many of you would have heard that before, like, you went to school in August. Yep, it's now a reality here in Guyana. No, across the US, I think their schools are would have opened this week or maybe next week. Early next week as well. Or probably this week, yeah. So yes, we do not see that happen. We haven't really seen that happen in Guyana. Schools open just around early September, but this time around August 31. All right, and as we prep for the reopening of schools, the Guyana Police Force's Traffic Department is also preparing for an increase in traffic along the East Coast Corridor, with the existing traffic management measures expected to begin early each morning. Traffic Chief Mahindra Singh told the newsroom that the ongoing construction along the railway embankment, particularly in the Buxton area, continues to affect traffic flow and motorists will need to plan ahead. Singh said the current arrangement, which sees a third lane being facilitated westward from LBI, will be adjusted to respond to the increased traffic expected when school reopens. And according to the traffic chief, the earlier start is intended to remove a large volume of traffic from the corridor at an earlier stage and move it further west. The traffic department will also seek to facilitate between a 3 and 4 double lanes along the East Coast Public Road between Carlingden and Annandale, depending on traffic volumes. However, Singh explained that the number of double lanes will not necessarily be the same every morning. The starting point of the third lane will also depend on the volume of traffic. Singh said it could begin at LBI or Monrepo, while the police intend to extend the arrangements as far as Monrepo when sufficient personnel are available to manage and patrol the system. So yep, we know what happens when school reopens. It was pretty light during the holidays, you know. You could have given yourself an extra 15 minutes, but now you have to be back on the road at a certain time or you will forever be late. And the traffic chief also spoke or addressed the trucks still using the railway embankment despite the restriction on such use. He said the trucks seen there are directly associated with ongoing construction work to deliver materials, while some belong to residents who live in the areas. So you cannot, of course, stop that. But yep, everyone must be on their P's and Q's when school reopens. On Monday, today it's Thursday, so just a few days away. All right, 15 past, we'll take a quick break. And when we come back, we'll have more music for you as we head to the bottom of the hour. And of course, I'll share with you today's classified ad segment. Stay with us.
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8: 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Or Reverend Everard Cadavan at 592-647-4410. That's Reverend Cadavan at 592-647-4410. 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

And it's now time for today's health tip. And it comes to you with the kind compliments of the St. Joseph Mercy Hospital. And yesterday we started talking about eating healthy on a budget. And our overhead conversation deals with planning ahead. And we talked about preparing menus and grocery lists ahead of time. Today we'll talk about using technology. And when we talk about technology, we're talking about apps. There's literally an app for every single thing. So look for a grocery list or meal planning app with a grocery list feature. This will help you quickly grab the ingredients you need for your healthy meal plan. So yes, make the full use of technology. Look for that app. Especially one that will, that includes a list or a meal planning, a feature, all right? Look for that one with that meal planning feature on it, that it can help you or guide you when you're going to the supermarket and grabbing your ingredients. And that's today's health tip, and it came to you with the kind compliments of the St. Joseph Mercy Hospital. And remember, your first wealth is your health. And we're into the third and final hour of the show for today. All right, Thursday, August 27, 2026. And I can tell you, it's raining. Raining on the outside. Look at that. A few days ago, even up to yesterday, brilliant sunshine. It was so hot. It was unbelievable. Now, it is raining cats and dogs here in the Garden City. But I love it when it rains. So, yep, I welcome that. But it's pretty cool in studio. No wonder I was feeling a little, you know, chilly in studio because it's raining on the outside. So, good. We're happy to have some rain today. And, I hope it remains like that for the rest of the day. Oh, yes. All right, then. And remember, Monday school reopens right across Guyana, where the private or secondary school, public schools. Yes, it will reopen on Monday, August 31st, 2026. And guess what? Class will resume as well for the light and easy quiz segment. Yeah, we're back in the classroom as well. So, fresh questions coming up for you from next Monday. All right, so looking forward to hearing from you. And don't tell me now you're going to go do some revisions. Just kidding. All right, but yeah, we will resume the light and easy quiz next Monday. That's from next Monday. Of course, we do that Monday, Wednesdays, and Fridays right here on the mid-morning rendezvous on the light. So, yep, fresh questions for you. I hope you guys are ready. You've had enough time, as the teacher would say, you had enough time. But yes, we're all learning together. There's so much for us to learn. And, you know, despite what is happening across Guyana, even as we speak, yeah, we still have to do what we have to do. I came across this beautiful quote. I think it, Nurse Anne sent it. Good morning to you, Nurse Anne, wrapping up your vacay here in Guyana. But yes, it says, the world needs CPR, Christ, prayer, and repentance. Man, we really need a lot of that because we see what's happening around, in and around us. All right, so yes, the world indeed, including Guyana, of course, needs CPR. All right, and let's get back to the music. In the meantime, of course, I'm trusting that you're really enjoying the vibes here on the Mid-Morning Rendezvous. Carolyn, Florida, good morning to you. McLean, he says, can't wait, yeah. We'll be back with that light and easy quiz. Miss Patrick in Philadelphia. That's Patrick in Georgia. Jennifer in London, good afternoon. Shelley, good morning to you.

0: 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It's finger-licking good.
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1: Guyana's Laurie the Lion's Choke will face off with William Ocando of Venezuela for the CBO Cruiserweight title. Guyana's James Moore, Jamal Eastman, Joel Williams, Kevin

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9: We're prepping to wrap things up right here on the Mid-Morning Rendezvous for today. This one's from Beyoncé and

0: And there's an advisory from the Guy in Power and Light advising customers of number 78 Village that there'll be a disruption in your power supply tomorrow, Friday, August 28, from 11 hours to 15 hours. And the disruption will see works completed on the transfer of medium voltage mains and line hardware to new structures and the installation of a 50 kVA transformer. And as a result, customers on the southern side of number 78 Village Public Road will experience an interruption of electricity supply. And I said that will be from 11 to 15 hours. And the company apologizes for any inconvenience caused. And here is where I have to say so long for today. We'll be back with you tomorrow. Same time, same place. Do have a pleasant rest of your Thursday, of course. Mike. And Deb will be joining you later on.
1: Just for a day.
0: So do have a pleasant rest of your Thursday and take care of yourself and your family.

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0: This is the newsroom for Thursday, August 27, 2026. In the headlines, mandatory online appointment for all passport applications starting October 1st, police prepare for increased East Coast traffic as schools resume, and state urges appeal court to reject Mohammed's bid to halt extradition proceedings. The details after the break.
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0: With the news, I'm Isanella Patra. Good day. Starting October 1st, 2026, passport services in Guyana will move to an appointment-based system and passport offices will no longer accept walk-in applications. The new system is intended to make the passport application process more convenient for citizens while reducing overcrowding at passport offices. Under the new system, applicants can complete their passport application form online from home or any other location of their choice. They will then be able to select the passport office, date and time that best suits them for the in-person portion of the application process. Appointments can be booked online through pp.gpf.gov.gy. With schools set to reopen on Monday, the Ghana Police Force Traffic Department is preparing for increased traffic along the East Coast corridor, with the existing traffic management measures expected to begin earlier each morning. Traffic Chief Mahendra Singh told the newsroom that the ongoing construction along the railway embankment, particularly in the Buxton area, continues to affect traffic flow and motorists will need to plan ahead. Singh said the current arrangement, which sees a third lane being facilitated westward from Labon Intention LBI, will be adjusted to respond to the increased traffic expected when schools reopen. According to the traffic chief, the earlier start is intended to remove a large volume of traffic from the corridor at an earlier stage and move it further west. The traffic department will also seek to facilitate between 3 and 4 double lanes along the East Coast Public Road between Colligan and Annadale, depending on traffic volumes. Attorney General Senior Counsel Anil Nandlal is urging the Court of Appeal to reject an application by father and son businessmen Nazar and Azruddin Mohammed to halt their extradition committal proceedings, arguing that allowing the magistrate's inquiry to continue would not undermine their constitutional appeal. In written submissions filed on behalf of the Attorney General, the state contends that the Mohammeds have failed to provide evidence that allowing the committal proceedings to continue would stifle their appeal, render it nugatory, or cause prejudice that could not be remedied if they ultimately succeed. The committal proceedings before Principal Magistrate Judy Latchman are part heard and are scheduled to resume in the first week of September 2026. The state says there is currently no order restraining the magistrate from continuing with the statutory process. The Mohammeds are appealing a February 24, 2026 decision of the Chief Justice concerning provisions of the Fugitive Offenders Act. The Chief Justice declared Section 8(3)(b)(b) unconstitutional, but upheld the remaining provisions and held that Article 7 of the applicable extradition treaty provides protection against onward extradition to a third state. Nandlal's submissions argue that the filing of an appeal does not, by itself, suspend the proceedings. In the region, the Caribbean Public Health Agency, CARFA, has concluded a high-level mission to Haiti aimed at strengthening regional cooperation on major public health risk. The delegation, led by CARFA Executive Director Dr. Lisa Indar, visited Haiti from August 23rd to the 25th and held discussions with national health authorities on the country's existing capacity, challenges, and areas requiring additional support. Haiti's Health Minister Bertrand Sinal acknowledged the difficulties facing the country's health system, but said it also had significant strengths. And internationally, rescuers are looking for survivors after a massive flash flood on the Nepal-Tibet border destroyed homes, swamped roads, and swept away bridges, the BBC reported. More than 900 people are missing and at least 359 have died in Nepal. The U.S. Geological Survey says glacial collapse and debris flow triggered the flood and there are risk of more floods. On both sides of the border, hundreds of foreigners are missing. Nepal says that includes 178 tourists from India, 65 Americans, and 33 from the UK. Dozens of army and police personnel are also missing. And that's the news to the moment. The details can be found at newsroom.gy. I'm Isanella Pato. Thank you for listening.
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1: Guyana's Laurie the Lion's Chalk will face off with William Ocando of Venezuela for the CBO Cruiserweight title. Guyana's James Moore, Jamal Eastman, Joel Williams,

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0: 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Or Reverend Everard Cadavan at 592-647-4410. That's Reverend Cadavan at 592-647-4410. 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

It is 13 hours 36 in 32 actually in Guyana and across the Eastern Caribbean. Good afternoon to you and welcome down to the Afternoon Delight Show. I trust that you've been enjoying all the music that we played to start the program off. It is a beautiful sunny day in the capital city of Georgetown, Guyana. Well, I'm your host Mighty Mike and I will be keeping you company up until 1600 hours. Gonna be giving you a lot more great music. So make sure you stay tuned and don't touch that dial. So whether you're listening on traditional radio or streaming online, welcome down and remember you can get me in studio on the number 650-5483. That is 650-5483. You can get me on WhatsApp or SMS. And keep me company as I keep yours with non-stop great music. Now I see that the grass is greener. Is it too late for me to find my... Are we gonna go straight back to the music? So do enjoy.

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That's Dr. Bobby Passard at 803-586-7233. Or Reverend Everard Cadavan at 592-647-4410. That's Reverend Cadogan at 592-647-4410. 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

0: 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For information and registration, contact Dr. Bobby Passard via WhatsApp at 803-586-7233. That's Dr. Bobby Passard at 803-586-7233. Or Reverend Everard Cadavan at 592-647-4410. That's Reverend Cadavan at 592-647-4410. 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
1: It is 15 hours 4-7 in Guyana and across the Eastern Caribbean. And this is where we pull the curtains down on the show for today. Want to say good afternoon to Angela Singh. Good afternoon, Mighty Mike. How are you doing? Thursday blessings to all. Angela is, this Angela locked in from Hot Los Angeles, enjoying the music. Saying that she loved Gary Puckett and the Union Caps. Winston Joseph is saying good afternoon, Mighty Mike, and I hope you're doing fine. I'm locked in, enjoying the music. Patricia is saying good afternoon, Mike. The heat is on us. Have a blessed afternoon. And the radio station is sounding nice. And also shout out to McLean Chesney, who is joining the program. And everyone else that tuned in, just enjoying the music. If you didn't have a chance to send us a message on WhatsApp, truly appreciate you tuning in and enjoying the show. Well, this is where we pull the curtains down for today, Thursday, the 27th of August. I will be back with you next Tuesday from 1300 hours for another edition of the Afternoon Delight Show. Until then, do enjoy the remainder of your Thursday afternoon and have a wonderful weekend. Remember, we have Deborah Francis coming up with Easing into Evening. So don't touch that dial.

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Good afternoon to you. Welcome to Easing Into Evening. I know that was quite an abrupt start. Nonetheless, we're happy that you're with us. We will be with you right up until 19 hours today. Trust you will stay with us as we ease you into the evening on this lovely Thursday. As always on Thursday, we bring you old school music. And we're going to start with the man himself, Roy C. Hope that you will enjoy. Our destination remains the same. Always, always greatness.

to live for today and to love for tomorrow is the wisdom of a fool. Because tomorrow is promised to no one. You see, love is that wonderful thing that the whole wide world needs plenty of. And if you think for 1 minute that you can live without it, then you're only fooling yourself. Listen, please. I'd like to tell you something that happened to me just the other day.

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5: Greetings, 16 hours 58 it is. It is August 27, 2026. It is a Thursday as well. How are you today? Hope that you're having yourself a great Thursday. Would have been a relatively hot day. Not as hot as the other days. Had a downpour, some, you know, in between the day. Nothing too significant, but it kept the heat down a bit. And I believe at some point the sun was out again. And here we are in the cool of the afternoon. The best time of the afternoon, if you ask me. Because I tell you, it is sometimes almost unbearable. The heat is on. So I certainly hope that you are hydrated. You are staying hydrated as well. You are not only drinking your water, but also eating hydrating fruits like citrus fruits and watermelon and cucumber, coconut water. Those sorts of things really do add to the hydration process. So please ensure that you stay as healthy as you possibly can be in this heat that we have been experiencing. And we have been advised as well by the Met Office that this will continue until the end of the year, perhaps early 2027 as well. So please ensure that you do your best to stay healthy and to stay strong. So we're in the last few days before we head back to school. Our kids will be back at school on the 31st of August, and we wish them well. And it is a mad rush to get everything that parents need so that the kids can be ready for school. I tell you, it is hectic. Tongue, it's hectic. And I hope that you go early. I would suggest very strongly that you go very early if it is that you've got to shop. Go early, get the items that you need. This week as well, they've got orientation happening at various schools. So ensure that you check in with the schools, know the school rules, and know the expectations generally, and ensure that your child is ready. If today's your birthday, happy birthday to you. If it's your anniversary, happy anniversary as always. Terrence.

0: Young. How are you this afternoon from Toronto, Canada? He is in tune from the very first song. And I'm very happy that you're with us, Terrence. You have yourself a great afternoon. Marissa Benjamin, I am so terribly sorry. I'm not sure what is happening with the app, but for the past few weeks or so, we've had some challenges. I know it drops significantly because sometimes I'm monitoring the listeners and then, you know, sometimes we're as high as six something, like this afternoon, we're as high as six something, and then it just dropped to 68. So I'm chuckling, but it's a serious issue. I know it's very frustrating when you are a listener and then the station doesn't work the way you'd like it to work, especially when the song is on that you like to hear. I know how frustrating that is, but we have not been guided in terms of the reason for this. What I would suggest, as has been provided to us, is that you refresh and refresh constantly so that you can always get the signal. They are working behind the scenes to ensure that this is resolved. Again, I don't know the exact reason, but we have been advised to advise you that you should refresh should you have any challenges relative to the signal. If it's dropping, if it's clicking, it's some person said that you hear repeat of you know, music of the talking or whatever it is, you're hearing a repeat of it. Sometimes you hear static. I've had different feedback. So if it is that you encounter any of those challenges, just refresh. And it may be advisable to refresh intermittently as well so that you can have a good flow. So I'm so sorry, Marissa. I know you listen to us, and I thank you for listening, and thank you for your patience as well. And we don't have another app. What you probably can do is try listening via another app, via one of the search engines, and see whether you can get us via our website, perhaps. Maybe that will help. Or just you know, delete and reinstall the app. I'm just thinking aloud as we speak, and I hope that helps. Winston Joseph is with us, and I had a good day yesterday. Just the heat, man. It's just so hot sometimes, really, really unbearable. But thank you so much, and I hope that you're having a great day as well. Angela, Miss Angela, I am pretty good. Thank you for asking, and I hope that you're well too, and enjoying your hot Los Angeles. She says it's hot. McLean Chesney is with us, tracking our music as much as he can, and we appreciate that. McLean, you have yourself a great evening as well from New York City. Desiree Letlu, how are you this afternoon? She's really enjoying the music, she says. I'm happy that you are. And I've got some more for you, but let's get to the recommendation. Riri Passad, how are you this afternoon? She was messaging Mike, but he's left and he didn't see her message. Nonetheless, we're thankful that you are with us and you have yourself a great afternoon. Let's get into the recommendation.
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0: So good afternoon to you. It is 17 hours 4. Welcome to the recommendation, the segment where we talk about things relative to your personal and your professional development. And this month, all month, we have been helping you prepare your child, your children, for back to school, because I did say that back to school for Guyana starts on August 31, which is on Monday coming. And our kids should not only be ready physically in terms of health, but also in terms of their items, the stationery and the odd items that they need to enable them to be as effective and efficient during the course of the year, the school year. But also you must have conversations with them and discuss expectations relative to not only their academics, but their general behavior, expectations relative to the values that you teach at home, or you instill at home, and what you'd like for them to display when they get back to school, so that we as parents and caregivers can certainly help our teachers to focus on their task, their primary task, which is the delivery of the curriculum, and not so much on the other behavioral and other elements, social elements that sometimes pop up during a school term. I do recognize that every parent parents differently. So I'm not telling you how to parent. We're just talking about some suggested, some recommended values that perhaps we should instill in our kids so that they can head out and be good ambassadors, not only of your family, but just generally good people in the world. We really do need good people in the world. And these skills will definitely help them as they grow and mature even into adults, because adults too sometimes struggle because these values were not incorporated as part of their daily activities when they were a child or reinforced. And as a result, they become an adult and they're struggling. So we're talking about life skills. And today, just to wrap up this month, we will be talking about concentration, which is a real challenge, particularly among the younger ones. And you also find kids now being diagnosed with all sorts of conditions, right? And I'm not so much looking at the diagnosis, but just helping you to have this conversation with your child, and if needs be with your pediatrician, so that you can help your child to focus, to concentrate, so that they can perform well at school. And I'm taking this content from The Doctors. This was a TV show, not sure if it's still on, but they used to entertain questions from parents. And this is a very relative and relevant question as well. And this is towards helping a child to concentrate. So if you can relate to it, good for you. Let's listen in.
2: Joining us in the audience is Teresa, a mom who is concerned about her son. Welcome.
3: What's your
2: question for us?
3: I'm a mother of two. I have a 10-year-old and an 11-month-old. My 10-year-old is almost 11 and in the fifth grade. He's heading into junior high next year. And he's always done very well in school, but we get the feedback quite frequently that he needs redirection. Sometimes he's behind, lagging from task to task, and sometimes just zoning out in the classroom. Mm-hmm. And we've seen it at home, so we know it's not just a classroom thing. And I'm just wondering, you know, I figured he's a boy, he's going to grow out of it, but now we're heading into junior high. Things are a little bit higher stakes, I feel like. And I'm wondering what are the, like, natural things we can do to enhance his focus, concentration, mm-hmm. and at what point does that become something we should be concerned about medically?
4: Absolutely, yeah. There's five tips. So first tip is you want to have in your home a nice space for the child to do their homework. So away from screens, no laptops, no cell phones, just something quiet that he can focus on his work. Second tip is to go ahead, and if he's got a lot of physical energy, is to let that all out. Let him exercise, let him play ball, let him play basketball. Let it out so he actually now can mentally focus on the task at hand. Another tip is to break up the homework into bits. Homework is overwhelming, and if we just give it all to the child at once, he's probably going to feel very overwhelmed. So just break it up into maybe like 30-minute bits. Set a timer for, instead of 30 minutes, 45, so he feels good that when he's done at 30 minutes, he's like, why have I did this when the time before the time was up? Kind of sort of like a positive reinforcement. And the other super cool thing to do is give DHA, omega-3 fatty acids, have actually been shown to help reading comprehension, just development in general, brain development. So it doesn't hurt to add that also into your routine.
3: Thank you.
4: Yeah. And when should you worry? So attention deficit hyperactivity syndrome is a chronic condition. It starts in the childhood years and it can continue like all the way into adulthood. So some of the things we see in kids that have ADHD is inability to focus on their homework. They can't sit still. They're all the way darting across the room from one minute to the other. They're interrupting adults when they're talking to them. So these are some signs. And the other sign is their grades are kind of failing. So that's when you want to talk to your pediatrician.
5: And I'm just curious, I know, Teresa, your question was about zoning out. Dr. Adud, how would you put that then in the spectrum of ADHD?
4: So zoning out is actually a medical problem for the child if you're starting to notice that their grades are dropping at school. And so in order for us pediatricians to diagnose a patient with ADHD, we have to see it in two settings. So at home, they're not doing well with their homework, and at school, they're not paying attention and their grades are falling.
2: Love these responses, Dr. Adud. And Teresa, thank you for the question. And we did want to give your son a...
0: So that's our recommendation for today. Just ensure that you follow if you can. And again, you can have conversations with your pediatrician who will be able to guide you through this process. And I think as parents too, we tend not to want to embrace a diagnosis. Not that we're looking for it, but in the event you have spoken with a specialist and they have advised that this is the situation, whether it be ADHS, is it that? Attention deficit disorder. If it is that you have that, you can work through that. You know, you don't necessarily need medications, right? Sometimes children grow out of these things, sometimes just a phase. That's why it's important that you speak with a specialist. But don't be fearful of having that conversation, right? It's important that we have that conversation and be open to it and then be able to process the information, okay? But again, this is not diagnosing anyone. Your child may just be eating a lot of sugar and so they are extra hyper. But, you know, in that case, you can then, your pediatrician will advise you how to cut down and gradually so that they're not as hyper as you'd, well, to the point where they're disrupting the class and those sorts of things. But these are real issues. When you go to the PTA conference, you will find these issues being raised. And so it's important you observe your child and help them along as well so that everyone can benefit and they can also do well at school. That concludes our series on life skills for kids. I hope that I've been of service to you, added some value to your life, and we wish all of our kiddies well as they start the new school term, and the parents too, because you need all the blessings as well. That's our recommendation for today. 17:12 it is. Let's go pay our bills, and then we've got music. We've got another exciting edition of Marundoy coming right up at 17:45. We are easing you into the evening.
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2: Previously on Murundoy, Denzel and Kavita planned a public activity to challenge the anti-rights movement following the vandalism of Kavita and Sharona's boutique. Myrtle supported the idea, though she wondered whether Denzel's growing closeness with Kavita meant old feelings might return. Still hurt by his past with Zena, Denzel was unsure he could open his heart again. As their conversation turned to Zena's hit and run, they also considered whether it might be connected to Coretta's hit and run. Meanwhile, Sharona and Kemal secretly resumed dating, but disagreed over when to tell Kavita. Sharona feared hurting her business partner, while Kemal wanted to keep their relationship private for a little while. When Denzel spotted them having dinner, Sharona grew even more anxious that their secret would reach Kavita. As we return to Murundoy, Eva is on the phone with Jonathan.
3: Jonathan, babes, I still can't stop laughing about how we got away with it. I should despair and go with friends more often. Imagine the police searched your house and couldn't find me. I know. We should keep it to ourselves. It feels good to get away with it, though. I can't wait to see you tomorrow. I love you too. Bye.
4: Eva?
3: Oh! Yeah, Peppa?
4: Is why I just here there.
3: You were listening to my conversation?
4: I heard everything you said.
3: So you invaded my privacy? Nice.
4: Eva, how could you do that?
3: Do what?
4: You lied to us.
3: I lied?
4: You know how worried me, your father and your mother were? Plus other people in Murundoy? And this whole thing is a joke to you?
3: I said it was a joke? You shouldn't be listening to my conversation.
4: The door was open. You should be more careful when you're trying to laugh about your crimes.
3: So now I'm a criminal.
4: I ain't saying you're a criminal, but what you did was wrong.
3: Okay, whatever.
4: Eva, please. Can we talk about this in a calm manner?
3: You're talking.
4: You were with Jonathan the whole time you were missing.
3: Peppa, why are you repeating what you already know?
4: You don't have to be rude, you know. Why you did this, Eva?
3: You see the way my parents treat me? Like I'm some little child?
4: But they care about you.
3: Joy is abusive. That is not care. It's straight up abuse.
4: You might be right, but it still doesn't excuse what you did.
3: Whatever.
4: Why?
3: I wanted to escape. I was tired of everybody treating me like I don't got sense. Like my opinion don't count.
4: Your parents just want you to be safe.
3: Right. So they believe I don't have sense.
4: Okay. You were with Jonathan the whole time?
3: Yes! Why you keep repeating that?
4: So he participated in this whole thing?
3: Please don't blame him. It was my idea.
4: If the police find out, they could charge him for kidnapping and give him false information.
3: Jonathan didn't kidnap me. I went there by choice. I hid from the police by choice.
4: But he's an accomplice.
3: Please leave him alone, Pepper.
4: You don't know that young man long enough to know what kind of person he is. If he could lie like that, does that tell you he's a good person?
3: He's a good person to me. He did what I asked him to do. I didn't want nobody to find me.
4: Eva, you're young. You can't see the red flags. I was once your age, and I made a lot of mistakes. Me, your father, and your mother are trying to stop you from making some unnecessary mistakes.
3: I have to live my own life and learn for myself. Nobody is perfect. It's not like I'm this bad person y'all need to be stressing me out about my every move. I was fed up and I choose to hide by my boyfriend's house so nobody could find me.
4: Okay. So while you were there, y'all were intimate?
3: Well, duh.
4: Okay.
3: You gonna judge me again?
4: No, Eva. I'm not gonna judge you. Like I said, I was once your age, and I know how hormones could have you.
3: Right.
4: But y'all were being safe, right?
3: Yes.
4: So that means you're on board control.
3: Look, I don't think I feel comfortable talking to you about this, since you judged me when I asked you before.
4: My religious beliefs sometimes...
3: I don't care! I don't feel comfortable talking to you about it.
4: I shouldn't have judged you.
3: Right.
4: But even if you're going to be having sex, I want to know you're being safe.
3: Didn't I already say that we were being safe?
4: So you're on board control.
3: Why is it so important to you?
4: You got your whole future ahead of you.
3: Like you think I'm going to end up pregnant or something?
4: I'm not saying that. But you need to be practicing safe sex. And that doesn't mean being on board control alone. Condom use as well.
3: I don't want to be talking to you about this.
4: My point is that pregnancy is not the only risk when you decide to have sex, Eve. There's sexually transmitted. Pregnancy is not the only risk when you decide to have sex, Eve. There's sexually transmitted infections too.
3: Thanks, Miss Pepper.

0: can't swear for anybody, Eva. You've only known him for a few months.
1: So?
0: All I'm saying is protect yourself. I don't know if you're on board control, but even if you are, I suggest you also use condoms. You got to judge people sometimes based on the past behavior.
1: So let me get this straight. Just because Kavita and Jonathan's relationship went a certain way, you saying that it's going to go the same way for me and him?
0: That is not what I'm saying. I'm saying you could learn from Kavita's experience with him and move accordingly.
1: Okay. Thanks for the advice, Sister Abigail. I don't have any sexually transmitted infections and I'm not pregnant.
0: Okay.
1: I guess you're going to tell Daddy everything.
0: Do you want me to?
1: You could do whatever you want. Either way, y'all will still look at me like I'm a bad person.
0: But I don't look at you as a bad person, Eva.
1: Hmm.
0: What you did was wrong. But I don't think you're a bad person.
1: Okay, if you say so.
0: I have to go and feed Caleb. Eva, maybe you should tell your father the truth when he comes back. Excuse me.
2: Hey, Pepper, sweetheart, I gotta be up bright and early tomorrow. I have to head down to Spad's. We have to change these faucets. Good night, sweetheart. Mwah.
3: Good night. Simon?
2: Yes, babe?
3: I don't think I could sleep until I tell you something.
2: Oh? Sound serious?
3: Yeah. I don't mean to keep you up late, but it's kind of on my chest.
2: Are you pregnant again?
3: What?
2: Why? Is that not a possibility?
3: You know, Caleb is the one and only. We're not doing that again.
2: Even if the Lord sees it fit to bless us?
3: Simon, please, just focus.
2: Okay, my dear.
3: So, when you were out today, I find out some things that I don't think that you would like. I'm begging you, please, just stay calm. You can sleep on it and decide what to do tomorrow.
2: Okay, I hear you.
3: It's about Eva.
2: Oh my. What has she done now? Eva lied?
3: Simon, please, lower your voice. It's night.
2: I'm going to wake her up right now.
3: No, Simon, no.
2: Pepper, how do you expect me to react after what you've just told me?
3: You can't approach her with anger.
2: This is serious. We had the police looking for her.
3: I know, but please. She's young and young people make mistakes all the time.
2: But to lie like this, to have us so worried. I was thinking the worst. They found a body and we thought it was hers.
3: Shh. But it wasn't. She was saved the whole time because she was with Jonathan.
2: This tells me everything I need to know about that young man.
3: He's not a good person. But Eva can't see that yet.
2: I never thought I would be dealing with these kinds of issues. Especially with Eva. This is not what I expected from her.
3: I know, babe. But as they say, you make the children, but you ain't make the mind.
2: Oh, gosh, man, Peppa. What am I going to do? Eva can't lie like this and get away with it.
3: Shh, I know. Just sleep on it, and we can figure out how you approach it in a calm manner tomorrow. She and the boy are even sexually active.
2: Well, I figured that much.
3: But from what she told me, they're being safe.
2: Mm-hmm. At least one good thing.
3: There has to be a way forward where we can all come to an understanding.
2: Eva has disrespected all of us. She lied. How will I ever trust her again? You know, maybe Joy was right. Maybe she should go back to live with her because obviously I'm the wrong parent.
4: You have been listening to today's episode of Murundoy.
5: Murundoy Incorporated is part of the International Planned Parenthood Federation, networking in over 120 countries to ensure justice for the sexual and reproductive health and rights of every individual and creating an equitable future for all.

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0: This is the newsroom for Thursday, August 27th, 2026. In the headlines, mandatory online appointment for all passport applications starting October 1st, police prepare for increased East Coast traffic as schools resume, and state urges appeal court to reject Mohammed's bid to halt extradition proceedings. The details after the break.
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0: With the news, I'm Isanella Patra Gade. Starting October 1st, 2026, passport services in Guyana will move to an appointment-based system and passport offices will no longer accept walk-in applications. The new system is intended to make the passport application process more convenient for citizens while reducing overcrowding at passport offices. Under the new system, applicants can complete their passport application form online from home or any other location of their choice. They will then be able to select the passport office, date and time that best suits them for the in-person portion of the application process. Appointments can be booked online through pp.gpf.gov.gy. With schools set to reopen on Monday, the Ghana Police Force Traffic Department is preparing for increased traffic along the East Coast corridor, with the existing traffic management measures expected to begin earlier each morning. Traffic Chief Mahendra Singh told the newsroom that the ongoing construction along the railway embankment, particularly in the Buxton area, continues to affect traffic flow and motorists will need to plan ahead. Singh said the current arrangement, which sees a third lane being facilitated westward from Labon Intention LBI, will be adjusted to respond to the increased traffic expected when schools reopen. According to the traffic chief, the earlier start is intended to remove a large volume of traffic from the corridor at an earlier stage and move it further west. The traffic department will also seek to facilitate between 3 and 4 double lanes along the East Coast Public Road between Colligan and Annadale, depending on traffic volumes. Attorney General Senior Counsel Anil Nandlal is urging the Court of Appeal to reject an application by father and son businessmen Nazar and Azruddin Mohammed to halt their extradition committal proceedings, arguing that allowing the magistrate's inquiry to continue would not undermine their constitutional appeal. In written submissions filed on behalf of the Attorney General, the state contends that the Mohammeds have failed to provide evidence that allowing the committal proceedings to continue would stifle their appeal, render it nugatory, or cause prejudice that could not be remedied if they ultimately succeed. The committal proceedings before Principal Magistrate Judy Latchman are part heard and are scheduled to resume in the first week of September 2026. The state says there is currently no order restraining the magistrate from continuing with the statutory process. The Mohammeds are appealing a February 24, 2026 decision of the Chief Justice concerning provisions of the Fugitive Offenders Act. The Chief Justice declared Section 8(3)(b)(b) unconstitutional, but upheld the remaining provisions and held that Article 7 of the applicable extradition treaty provides protection against onward extradition to a third state. Nandlal's submissions argue that the filing of an appeal does not, by itself, suspend the proceedings. In the region, the Caribbean Public Health Agency, CARFA, has concluded a high-level mission to Haiti aimed at strengthening regional cooperation on major public health risk. The delegation, led by CARFA Executive Director Dr. Lisa Indar, visited Haiti from August 23rd to the 25th and held discussions with national health authorities on the country's existing capacity, challenges, and areas requiring additional support. Haiti's Health Minister Bertrand Sinal acknowledged the difficulties facing the country's health system, but said it also had significant strengths. And internationally, rescuers are looking for survivors after a massive flash flood on the Nepal-Tibet border destroyed homes, swamped roads, and swept away bridges, the BBC reported. More than 900 people are missing and at least 359 have died in Nepal. The U.S. Geological Survey says glacial collapse and debris flow triggered the flood and there are risk of more floods. On both sides of the border, hundreds of foreigners are missing. Nepal says that includes 178 tourists from India, 65 Americans, and 33 from the UK. Dozens of army and police personnel are also missing. And that's the news to the moment. The details can be found at newsroom.gy. I'm Isanella Pato. Thank you for listening.
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0: This is the Caribbean News for today, Thursday, August 27, 2026. 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

0: Thanks for joining us. I'm Deborah Francis with the details of the Caribbean news. Tropical storm Dolly formed Thursday in the central Atlantic as it continued on a trek toward the far eastern Caribbean. Though Dolly is not expected to intensify much, it is expected to bring heavy rain and potential flash flooding to the Leeward Islands, the Virgin Islands, Puerto Rico, Haiti, and the Dominican Republic this weekend into Monday, the Hurricane Center said. As of 5 p.m., it was 1,425 miles east of the Leeward Islands in the far eastern Caribbean, moving west at 24 miles per hour. Its maximum sustained winds were at 40 miles per hour. Dolly is expected to be a short-lived tropical storm because it is likely to encounter Saharan dust and dry air. It is also expected to come into contact with storm-shredding upper-level winds as it nears the Caribbean, experts said. So far, the 2026 Atlantic hurricane season, which began June 1 and runs through November 30, has had only three named systems in addition to Dolly: tropical storms Arthur, Bertha, and Cristobal. The next storm to form would be Edward. The National Oceanic and Atmospheric Administration earlier this month updated its seasonal forecast and now expects between 7 and 30 named storms this year. Of those, 2 to 6 would become hurricanes. It also predicted that there might not be any major hurricanes this year, or at most 2. An average year would see 40 named storms and 7 hurricanes, with 3 of those going to Category 3 strength or higher. The height of hurricane season runs from mid-August through mid-October. The Caribbean Disaster Emergency Management Agency, CEDEMA, has launched a Caribbean Resilient Recovery Facility, CRRF Recovery Experts Rasta, a regional pool of technical professionals designed to strengthen the capacity of participating states to manage and implement post-disaster recovery. The first orientation, conducted on the 26th of August, welcomed 14 experts and forms part of the operationalization of the Caribbean Resilient Recovery Facility, CRRF, a multi-stakeholder initiative spearheaded by CEDEMA and its development partners to bridge the gap between response and early recovery and accelerate post-disaster recovery. The recovery expert roster also seeks to provide surge support to countries following disasters in areas of expertise, including engineering, education, social work, psychology, business development, information technology, and healthcare. In his opening remarks, CEDEMA's Deputy Executive Director, Lieutenant Colonel Kester Craig, emphasized the importance of regional cooperation in strengthening recovery capacity. He added that the roster will enable CEDEMA to match the right expertise to the specific recovery needs of affected countries, ensuring that recovery efforts are coordinated, inclusive, and responsive. The orientation was facilitated by CEDEMA's disaster recovery specialist, Jason Francis, and CRRF research intern, Natalia Extrovor, who familiarized the experts with the CRRF operational framework, their roles and responsibilities, and CEDEMA's deployment protocols and standards for humanitarian support. Francis described the first cohort as an important step in building the regional recovery facility and thanked the experts for their commitment to regional resilience. The establishment of the Recovery Experts Rasta reinforces CEDEMA's commitment to pooling regional resources, strengthening national recovery capacity, and advancing resilient recovery across the Caribbean. In Jamaica, the government says it will intensify the trucking of water to communities across the island as drought conditions continue to place severe pressure on the country's water supplies. Water Minister Matthew Samuda said the prolonged lack of rainfall is affecting the country's primary water sources, making water conservation increasingly critical. He noted that rainfall over the past 3 months has been below average during a period when precipitation would normally help recharge aquifers, replenish wells and rivers, and restore water storage facilities. The situation is particularly concerning ahead of the reopening of schools when water demand from households and institutions is expected to increase. The government has already spent approximately in Jamaica $86 million on emergency water trucking through members of parliament to assist communities experiencing water shortages. However, with drought conditions expected to worsen, Samuda said the cost of the emergency response could increase substantially, potentially reaching $500 million. Municipal authorities will be provided with additional sources or resources to assist communities that are outside utility service areas, while the National Water Commission will receive further support to prioritize critical infrastructure. Samuda said requests for water deliveries must be made in advance, noting that priority will be given to hospitals, health centers, schools, and places of safety, followed by vulnerable members of the population. Meanwhile, more than 400 farmers have benefited from water supplied by the National Irrigation Commission since the start of the ongoing drought. Agriculture Minister Floyd Green provided the update while speaking at the official opening of the Farm Road Project in the southern parish of St. Elizabeth on Wednesday. The government recently announced an additional Jamaica $68 million for drought mitigation measures aimed at assisting farmers. This is in addition to the Jamaica $149 million previously allocated to support the agricultural sector. Green also outlined a number of measures being implemented to help farmers cope with the continuing drought as the government seeks to protect agricultural production and safeguard livelihood. The authorities have urged Jamaicans to conserve water as the country braces for the possibility of further deterioration in drought conditions. Still in Jamaica, nearly a dozen high-ranking police officers and soldiers are being investigated as part of a widening narcotics probe stemming from the discovery of cocaine at a police storage facility in January. The investigation is examining whether law enforcement personnel significantly underreported the quantity of cocaine seized during an early operation in western Jamaica. The case came to light in January when two illegal parcels of cocaine were discovered inside a storage facility at the now disbanded Counterterrorism and Organized Crime Division, CTOC, and the Jamaica Constabulary Force, the JCF, disclosed the discovery following an internal audit. The incident prompted an immediate high-level investigation. Weeks later, Police Commissioner Dr. Kevin Blake dismantled CTOC, transferring more than 40 police officers assigned to the division to other units. The investigation became public on Wednesday when agents from the Major Organized Crime and Anti-Corruption Agency, MOCA, conducted an early morning search at the corporate area home of a senior officer who had been assigned to CTOC. The officer was subsequently taken in handcuffs to two other locations in St. Andrew and Clarendon, where additional searches were carried out. Search operations were expected to continue overnight and into today as locations linked to other individuals on the investigation. The probe has also attracted the attention of Jamaica's international law enforcement partners. MOCA confirmed late Wednesday that its agents were conducting a series of operations to execute search and seizure warrants at a number of locations across the corporate area as part of an ongoing investigation. However, Major Basil Jarrett, MOCA's Director of Communications, is yet to provide details about the investigation or the operations. And finally, in the news this time in Trinidad, a million-dollar on-the-ground economy is thriving within the nation's prisons. Prison Officers Association General Secretary Lester Logie has said. Logie made the disclosure yesterday during an interview on TV6's Morning Edition program. His response came in relation to an Express article titled Prison Service Vows Crackdown, which was published yesterday. In that article, Acting Prisons Commissioner Elvin Scantbury had vowed to tackle rogue officers head-on after Monday's arrest of an off-duty woman prison officer who was allegedly attempting to enter the women's prison with contraband. Police subsequently disclosed that the officer was found with 458 packets of cigarettes, 189 grams of marijuana, two headsets, eight AAA batteries, and 12 effervescent tablets. Asked yesterday what measures could be taken to identify and remove corrupt elements from the prison service, Logie said attempts to smuggle contraband into prisons could never be completely eradicated. Logie explained that a large portion of the prison population consists of remanded inmates, people who have been arrested and charged but have not yet been convicted. They got charged and they will come in, and each has their addictions. They might be addicted to cocaine, marijuana, nicotine, and those habits will not stop overnight in the prison, he said. We don't expect that you would bring in somebody overnight and then overnight they will no longer have a smoking problem or a cocaine addiction or even an alcohol addiction. Logie said the situation was further complicated by overcrowding and the amount of time inmates spend confined to their cells. Logie also said some prison officers turn a blind eye to contraband out of fear for their own safety. And that has brought us to the end of the Caribbean News for today, Thursday, August 27, 2026, which came to you compliments of Kestrel, Guyana Inc., and Liat. I'm Deborah Francis.
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6: Guyana's Laurent the Lion's Choke will face off with William Ocando of Venezuela for the CBO Cruiserweight title. Guyana's James Moore, Jamal Eastman, Joel Williams, Kevin

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2: 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For information and registration, contact Dr. Bobby Posada via WhatsApp at 803-586-7233. 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Or Reverend Emerald Cadavan at 592-647-4410. That's Reverend Cadavan at 592-647-4410. 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

0: Deborah Francis, Romain Virgo representative of time, you know. Let music play every day. Deborah.
1: Oh, yes. 18 hours, 38. How are you? It is Thursday, August 27, 2026. I'm Deborah Francis. We're on our way out of the program. We wrap up at 19 hours. We'll make way for the listener's choice with Andrew Weeks, followed by some jazz with CJ Cool Jazz Jackson. But if today's your birthday, happy birthday to you. If it's your anniversary, as always, happy anniversary. Miss Julia from Bartica is with us. Aw, thank you so much for your patience, my darling. We're talking about the challenges of our app and the streaming. So we're just asking that you refresh should you encounter any challenge, any technical challenge, whether you're hearing a repeat, whether you're hearing static, whether you're hearing any sorts of, whether you have any sorts of interruptions. Please ensure that you just refresh. And you can, even before that time, just refresh intermittently so that you can have a good flow of the transmission. Precious Charmaine from French Guiana, you're with us. Good evening to you. Hope that you had a great day and wish you a great evening as well. Mark Damon from the West Side, good evening to you as well. Yes, yes, all is well. By God's grace, all is well. And the heat is definitely on. Hope that you're staying hydrated and staying safe as well. Also want to say hi to Mr. Thomas Daniels. He stopped by today. So just want to wish you well. And thanks for listening to us. He tells me he follows me around. So follows me as in tuning into the station. Let's just clarify that. He tunes into the programs that I'm on the various stations. And I appreciate that. Thank you so much, sir. You have yourself a great evening as well. Champ Lee, oh my goodness. So I met Champ Lee today. I was minding my business and this lady came up and she was like, hi, Deborah. So good to see you. And I'm like, okay, hi, because naturally that's how I am, right? I actually thought it was someone I knew. Knew as in I knew before. And then she said, I'm Champ. And I said, oh my goodness. So it was so nice to meet you, Champ Lee. Champ Lee listens to us ever so often. And she would normally text us as well, just to let us know that she's listening. And so it was such a great pleasure meeting you today. And I hope that you will continue to be that awesome person that you are. And stay well. Have a great weekend. Have a great evening as well. See, my mind is already in the weekend. Have a great evening, my dear. It was nice meeting you today. Andrew Beresford, yes, had a great day. Thank you so much. I hope that you had a great day as well. He's enjoying the music. I'm happy that you are. Mr. Compton Braffett, how are you this evening, sir? Thank you for the roses, as always. I appreciate it. And you have yourself a great evening as well. McLean Chesney, still with us. You're most welcome. Are you leaving us, McLean? He's thanking me already for the recommendation, the great oldies music. You have yourself a great evening as well. All right, guys. Well, let's enjoy some music because it's Thursday and you know how we do it. We're causing you to reminisce.

I've got to go. Thank you all so very much for joining me today on Easing Into Evening. I trust you've enjoyed my company. I've added some value to your life as well in the process. So thank you all so very much. I appreciate it. Good evening to Riri. I missed your message earlier. I'm not sure how. Nonetheless, just want to wish you a great evening, you and your family. Ken and his lovely wife, Lynette, are also listening from Atlanta. You're most welcome. Thanks for tuning in today and happy that you guys have enjoyed. You have yourself a great evening as well. Miss Patricia from Sophia, good evening to you as well. She was at work today, she says, but I'm happy that you are with us and you're enjoying as well. You all have yourself a great evening. Join me again tomorrow, God willing, at 16 hours. We'll have another edition of Easing Into Evening, Guyanese and Caribbean style tomorrow right here on Light FM. I'm Deborah Francis. Remember to be absolutely, absolutely awesome today and all the time. We have got Listener's Choice coming up at 19 hours, followed by Jazz with CJ Cool Jazz Jackson. Have a great night.

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Very good evening and welcome to another edition of the Listener's Choice on 104.1 Light FM. My name is Andrew Weeks, your host. Oh my, oh my, oh my. It is Thursday, the last Thursday in the month of August. We are here again. I miss you, you know. Really miss you. I'm always looking forward to having this program with you every Thursday. Oh my gosh. Welcome. For those who join us for the first time, welcome. Welcome to the show. Today we have a great lineup for you. Today's playlist comes to us from Sharon Davis of Riverview. Riverview, Georgetown. Riverview is a community located next to the Ramfeld Police Station and close to the Penitence Market. Sharon is a teacher at West Ramfeld Primary School. She is married and a proud mother of a 22-year-old daughter. In her spare time, Sharon enjoys socializing, traveling, and listening to soothing music, especially on the Listener's Choice on 104.1 Light FM. So thank you so much, Sharon, for sending in your playlist to us this evening. We're so happy and glad that you can get a chance to have your playlist on the air. And it's a great playlist, I can tell you that, ladies and gentlemen. She started off right off the bat with Jesus Take the Wheel by Carrie Underwood, Come Jesus Come by CeCe Winans, Inseparable by Natalie Cole, A Dream by Mary J. Blige, Our Heart Be Our Heart by Anthony Hamilton, Will You Still Love Me by Amy Winehouse, and Never Too Far Away by Mariah Carey. These are just some of the lineup she has for us. She sent in for us this evening, and I'm telling you, I'm going to enjoy this one. And I hope you too. Remember, tell a friend, call up a neighbor, tell them that Listener's Choice is on the air on 104.1 Light FM, and we are here to bring you some soothing music this evening as we go through our pieces here on the station. So here we go now with Sharon Davis of Riverview, Georgetown. The first song, matter of fact, the first four songs, right up. Let's go.

That's right, that's right. That's the voice of Mary J. Blige singing there for us, A Dream, A Dream. And we're hoping, praying that the dream for Sharon Davis comes true. Who knows? Maybe she wants something special from her husband, Mr. Kwesi Davis, who's tuned in right now. Think about it, Mr. Kwesi. You never know what she would like. Something different, you know. You know, ladies, I like something special, something different from what you normally would give them every anniversary, every birthday. Think about it. You never know. You might surprise her. You never know. But anyhow, welcome, Mr. Davis, for joining us on the program this evening. And Daniele, her daughter, for being a part of the program as well. This is your mother's time. This is our special time. This is how she wants to be, you know, serenaded, and she wants to feel special tonight. And she did that right here by sending in her playlist on the listener's choice. And you just heard it from Mary J. Blige. And you're going to hear a lot more from other singers that she has chosen to be a part of our playlist this evening. So if you just join us, this is the listener's choice on 104.1 Light FM. My name is Andrew Weeks, your host for the program. And it's a great evening. We had a lot of sun for a number of days. We had a little rain this morning, but oh Lord, the sun came out in its glory this afternoon. And we're having a nice evening. And those of us who are driving along the way, those who are going home from work, those who are still traveling in the bus, in the maxi taxis and all of that, welcome to the program. We are listening to the playlist of Sharon Davis of Riversview, Ramveld, Georgetown. And we're so glad that she could have taken the time out to send her a playlist tonight. And you just heard from Mary J. Blige, I Dream. You're going to hear now from Anthony Hamilton, Her Heart. And then you're going to jump into Amy Winehouse, Will You Still Love Me? Never Too Far Away by Mariah Carey. One Last Cry by Brian McKnight, one of my favorite male vocalists. He has a great voice. And so we're going to continue with the music right now. Let's go.

Wonderful music, beautiful music. Brian McKnight there. Special selection from Miss Sharon Davis. And hey, my friend, Quincy Davis, I hope you're paying attention to details on these songs, my brother. These songs, the serious messages from your wife. Trust me, I'll tell you this. I can tell you that because I'm married too. These messages and song, especially for you, my brother, they have great messages in there for you. I'm paying attention. And I hope the men who are listening right now are also paying attention. We have women who send music and song that carries messages, love messages, love signals. You never know. Listen to these songs, my brother. Listen to these songs. Gentlemen, pay attention. 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on Big Dam and give it to the receptionist, and I will get it, and we play it, and as long as it's in tune to our standards here at the station, we'll choose the song, or we will replace it with something else that we think is the standard of our program on the air. And so we're listening to the playlist of Sharon Davis, Miss Sharon Davis. She's a teacher by profession, and I know Monday coming school is going to be a great occasion, because she can be back feeling real energized and well ready to go back into the classroom. And so her playlist is on tonight. Sharon Davis of Riverview, Rhymeville, Georgetown, who is our feature this evening. And so you want to thank her for staying tuned and for sending in that playlist. Ladies and gentlemen, we're going to continue the music right now. We just heard from Ryan McKnight there, and we're going to hear now from Erica Badu, On and On. And we're going to go back to Brian McKnight. He have Love My Life by Brian McKnight. And we're going to jump to First Time by Tweaks. Not Weeks, but Tweaks. Okay? And we're going to have another song by Jennifer Hudson, I Am Not Living Without You. Wow. Quincy boy, Quincy. Pay attention. Let's go.

without you. Oh, powerful, powerful song there by Jennifer Hudson. A selection by Sharon Davis from Riverview, from Georgetown. And she sent in that beautiful playlist, and I'm enjoying every moment of it. I don't know about you, but I'm enjoying it. And so, thank you once again, Miss Davis, Teacher Davis, who's going to be going back into the classroom in a big, big way, all powered up and ready to go. And so, if you just joined, this is the Listener's Choice on 104.1 Light FM. We're coming on to closing time. And so, I want to end the program here and say, well, not really end the program at this point. We're going to continue till the end and say very good evening to each and every one of you who join us, who stay tuned, those of who you've been listening all the way around the country and around the world. Thank you for staying up to Listener's Choice of, well, I can say the last program for the month of August. That's going to be, the next show is going to be a big one, because we're going to be going into September. I am in a new term for school. And so I want to say a very good evening to all the teachers and admin staff from all across the country who will be heading back into the classroom, all the students who can be heading back into the classroom for Monday. It's going to be a busy day out there on Monday. And so we want to ask all our drivers to be very careful on the roadways as the students and teachers head back into the classroom to continue the new term, or to begin the new term into the Christmas term as well, and do what they have to do. And so thank you, Sharon, for sending in your place tonight. You really enjoyed it. And we're going to see you right back here again for next program on September, the month of September. We're going to continue with a new playlist from someone new. We don't know who that is. And we have a whole set of person lineup, and we're going to have you get your chance to come on the program and share your playlist with us. And so, from all of us here at the station, 104.1 Light FM, thank you so much for staying tuned. We're going to see you right back here next Thursday in the month of September for another edition of The Listener's Choice. And so, we're going to end You Get the Best of Me by Maxi Priest. Goodbye. 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